0: Live from the MyCowichandValleyNow.com newsroom, this is Sun FM News.
1: I'm Wiley Henderson. Roadwork is underway at the intersection of Sherman and Lane Roads in North Cowichan. The municipality is installing an all-way stop to help reduce speeding and improve safety. The work includes narrowing travel lanes, removing separate turn lanes, improving pedestrian safety, and realigning the Lane Road intersection. The work is expected to take about 2 weeks, with some evening work and traffic disruptions. The all-way stop is an interim measure. North Cowichan says traffic signals are planned for the intersection in the future. Two new ferries are now in service between Nanaimo and Gabriella Island. Tyler Hay has more.
2: Each of the two new ferries has a name gifted by Snananamic First Nation, Island Wassalaqual and Island Sarlaquin. Snananamic Chief Mike Wise says the nation is grateful to BC Ferries for its commitment to building a relationship grounded in respect, recognition, and meaningful action. The ships are electric diesel hybrid and are designed to operate exclusively on electric power when onshore charging infrastructure is available. Island Sarlaquin replaces Island Gwawis, which will be sent to the Crofton-Vesuvius Bay route early next year. Tyler Hay, Vista News.
1: Premier David Eby has called an early election this fall. Eby says a lot has changed since the 2024 election. He says the province and Canada are facing existential threats from the Trump administration and U.S. tariffs.
3: British Columbians need a say. They deserve a say in what happens next. You deserve a say in the kind of province we're going to build. A province that stands up for itself, or a province that folds to Donald Trump.
1: Meanwhile, several MLAs are returning to the BC Conservatives after quitting over frustrations with leader Carrie Lynn Findlay. Centre BC says leader Peter Miliband and some of the MLAs who joined the party with him are defecting back to the BC Conservatives after the snap election was declared Tuesday. Our provincial reporter Emily Joveski has more.
4: It comes just days after Miliband was declared leader of Centre BC, and a group of former Conservatives joined forces with the party. Since then, Carrie Lynn Findlay stepped down as Conservative leader, and Lauren Dirksen was named interim leader. Now, many of the MLAs who fled the Conservative caucus due to frustrations with Findlay's leadership are returning. Former Conservative turned independent Eleanor Sturco says she'll remain with Centre BC. Premier David Eby has announced an early election, with voting day set for October 24th. Emily Joveski, Vista News, Victoria.
5: Thank you, news team. Now we talk sports. Today in the MLB, the Toronto Blue Jays were officially eliminated from the playoffs, which is, it's terrible news. Last year, they made it all the way to the World Series final. This year, they're not even going to make the playoffs. That's a tough break. In other sports news, last night the Vancouver Canucks, they continued their preseason with a loss against the Calgary Flames. They play again tomorrow against the Edmonton Oilers. And tonight in local hockey action, as you'll hear on 89.7 Sun FM, that's this radio station, the Cowichan Valley Capitals are playing in Chilliwack against the Chilliwack Chiefs. Puck drop at 7 o'clock, pregame show at around 6:45. You'll be able to catch with me here on Sun FM. Now into weather today. Speaking of sun, mix of sun and cloud, up to like 18 or 19 degrees at one point today. It was really nice. We are expecting some showers to come into the picture tonight and stick around all the way through, pretty much actually for the next couple of days. Daily highs between 16 and 18 degrees over the next stretch here. Right now in the valley, it is 18 degrees.
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Well, I'm off the boat. My travels are continuing now. You've been along with me for one of the longest commutes I've had to work in a long time, heading out to Chilliwack. Yeah, cool to do a little bit of a radio show from the ferry. Never done that before. Was not expecting to get the chance to do that. So I'm going to be driving and pulling over and talking on the radio and then driving and then pulling over and then talking on the radio some more. So, I'm going to get back to it so I can make it to the game on time. Let's keep cranking up the tunes. I'll be listening along with you from my car. It's Metric. Oh, I love this song. Good Canadian content keeping things rolling.

0: And her name's Mary Ellen, not to be confused with Mary, who is our local Cowichan Valley rider. Mary Ellen Somerville, she's with West Shore RCMP. She actually rode the Tour de Rock with me a couple of years ago, and she's riding again. And she was like, Nicholas, where are you? I'm trying to call your radio station to talk to you about the Tour de Rock, but you're not picking up. And it's like, it's not something we had lined up. She's just spontaneously calling me and thinking of our radio station while she's out on tour. And I was like, no, I'm actually on a BC ferry right now. I'm doing my show from the boat, so I can't talk to you. But I did ask her a little bit about how things are going. She said the weather has been nice, which, God, that kind of bugs me. That we like it when it rains on the Tour de Rock because, well, for one reason, like when I rode, it rained. So it's like, yeah, what's good for the goose is good for the gander. But also, if people see that all these bike riders are out there riding in the rain, they feel a little bit more sympathetic and they tend to donate a little bit more. So we're hoping for a little bit of rain so those donations can go up. They're riding across Vancouver Island, helping kids who are fighting childhood cancer. So it's a great cause. More dollars is more help. But yeah, she said the weather's been great. She's been having a good time. And things are going well with this year's Tour de Rock. They're going to be making their way through the Cowichan Valley next Tuesday and actually making a stop at Sun FM. So we're excited about that, excited to host this year's team. That's as much of an update as I've got on the Tour de Rock as I continue my trip to Chilliwack here on the afternoon show.
1: 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They're closer than you think.
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We were talking last hour a little bit about, like, sneaky good songs by Canadians. What's a song that's, like, one of the greatest songs ever written that just happens to be by a Canadian? I'm not talking about, like, a song that's super Canadian or talks about, like, hockey or maple syrup or anything like that. No, no, like, what's a song that's written by a Canadian that just happens to be one of the greatest songs of all time? And this is a kind of a hot take, but I've got this one on my list. It's just so dang catchy. Maybe not one of the greatest songs of all time, but it's one that I've got cranked up in my car when I drive. And as I'm driving, this is one I want to listen to. It's Chromeo called Jealous

0: 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Or they could end up working someplace like here.
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Okay, I got to continue my travel, but it's been fun bringing you along for the long commute that I've had today. Still making my way over to Chilliwack. I'll be coming to you live from the Chilliwack Coliseum at 6:45 for a 7 p.m. puck drop as the Couching Capitals playing the Chilliwack Chiefs tonight. And I'm actually going to be on the mainland the next few days. So we'll see. Tomorrow I'm going to do a little bit of Noah's show in the midday. And on Friday, I'm gonna be back in my normal afternoon slot. But yeah, it's gonna be a fun next couple of days. And if you're looking for something different here on Sun FM, we've got some different stuff going on over the next few days. So keep the dial tuned in. I'll talk to you again at 6:45 from Chilliwack. Have a great rest of your night. If this is where I leave you.

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0: while you drive home after replying all to an email you weren't supposed to, we're still here. 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
1: It is perfect because I just came across something that I think I want to spend my adult money on, and it leads me to a new segment that I like to call

0: saw some ridiculous things on Facebook. This is the craziest one that I have ever come across. Now, the problem is it's on the Sunshine Coast, but it's been listed for 4 weeks, so I think we could probably negotiate the price down if anyone wants to go halfsies. Someone is selling a pumpkin cannon, and like a huge one. In the description, they say, "We built this pumpkin cannon for our pumpkin patch. It works perfectly. The design can shoot a pumpkin up to 3/4 of a mile. Obviously, I had to go and convert that because I don't know what 3/4 of a mile looks like. 1.2 kilometers. How crazy is that? I feel like that's most of the way through like the highway corridor from where we are at the corner of Boys and the number one highway. Anyways, yeah, you could just put a pumpkin in there and shoot it a kilometer. They say that their horses didn't like it because it sounds like air brakes on a big truck. And apparently there's a guy that makes them in the States that can cost around $20,000. So this price of $9,000, I'm sure we can whittle it down. But think about all the fun that you could have. Think about how after Halloween, people do like the pumpkin drop or the pumpkin smash. Imagine if you just set up a target like a kilometer away in a field and people paid you, I don't know, $20 to launch their pumpkin a kilometer in the air towards a target. Like we could create like the old Fun Pacific driving range. Someone can put a fridge out there. Maybe there's a junkyard car. Maybe we'll put some trampolines and just like little targety things, because it's always really fun when you're at the driving range at Fun Pacific to see if you could just launch a golf ball into that old rusted out car. Doing it with a pumpkin? Oh man, that would be incredible. So today's Facebook Marketplace find of the day. If you have like, I don't know, $8,900, I'll chip in the last 100 and we can go in on this industrial medieval pumpkin rocket launcher.
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2: 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They're closer than you think.

0: doing something productive like working out or cleaning the house. But here you are. And this is a great choice. 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
1: Any toys lately? No, not for your kids. For you, silly. Do you remember going to Toys R Us? I'm actually unsure as to whether there was ever one in town here, but I for sure remember the giant Toys R Us that was at Mayfair Mall. Absolutely remember that. Well, Toys R Us, like, it went away, and now apparently they're trying to make a go of it once again. And one of the main stats they listed as their reason for trying to come back is that more toys are being bought by adults than ever. And not bought by adults to give to children, but bought by adults to be played with by adults. The stat that they dropped said toys among adult-only households have now outpaced households with children for toy sales. 55% of total toy industry receipts are bought by people in homes that do not have children. Now, listen, could some of those

0: do you have toys? Like, I wouldn't consider any of the things that I use that are like recreational toys, but there are definitely toys about. I mean, we live in an, or we work, I don't live here. We work in an office that's pretty fun. I've got like a dollar store golf set in my office that every once in a while, if I need to come up with an idea, I'll just start hitting some putts. But you've been buying toys lately? Jan said, do puzzles count? Yeah, I think so. Jenny's banned from listening to the show. Jenny said, what kind of adult toys are we talking about? Jenny, my God, it is 7:17 in the morning. Banned from the show for the rest of the day. We're talking about puzzles and cars and action figures. Get your head out of the gutter. But yes, Toys R Us is trying to make a comeback because more adults are buying toys for themselves than they are for children.
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1: You people can't get your head out of the gutters. And by you people, I just mean Jenny. I thought I would talk about a fun wave of nostalgia. Toys R Us, the toy store. I just remember the big one at Mayfair Mall on Blanchard there in Victoria. I don't know if there was ever like a Toys R Us or anything here in the Valley. But like, obviously, we have the Red Balloon. But adults and are buying toys more than ever, it appears, for themselves. And Toys R Us is trying to make another go of things. It sounds like starting off in the States, but the stat they dropped was that 55% of toy industry receipts are now bought by adults in houses that do not have children. And Jenny said, what type of adult toys are we talking? Not those type of toys. Action figures, dolls, Lego. I mean, Lego is incredible how popular it is. I've only bought like one or two Lego sets as an adult. It's mostly cars, but it is so expensive. I just remember like when I was younger, we never did the sets, but I just had a giant bin of all the different pieces and we would just, I don't know. Here's a house. Here's a car. There's no tires. It's a car. Here's a boat. Here's another house, whatever it was. The other toys that I wrote down immediately off the top of my head that I was hooked on as a kid that I would probably still play with as an adult, Kinex. You remember those? It was like the little kind of hexagonal sticks that you would put together to build stuff. Bionicles, I was massive on. Had a huge collection. And then Thomas the Train. And it is actually really cool because my parents kept all of my Thomas the Train stuff, like bins and bins and bins of it. And now my son gets to play with it when he goes over there. But if toy stores are trying to make a return of things with Toys R Us because adults are buying the toys for themselves, what kind of toys you got? And not those type.
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1: 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In, shut, scores! 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
3: Is this thing on? Is this thing working? Oh my goodness. It is. Hello. We're live from the mainland. The Chilliwack Coliseum. If you were along for the ride when I was on the ferry earlier today on my afternoon show and on the drive over. Oh man, I don't know if there's anything worse than that drive from the ferry terminal east of Vancouver, like through Abbotsford. You're taking the side roads or the highway. It's a lose-lose situation. Regardless, we're here. Sun FM is live from the Chilliwack Coliseum, and we are ready for the third game of the Cowichan Capitals season, their first road game of the season, and it's against a team that is historically built quite well. The Chilliwack Chiefs, it seems like every year they are a perennial team that makes it quite far in the playoffs, and that's the handiwork of their head coach and general manager, Mr. Maloney. And we'll see what team he's assembled for them this year. So far this season, the Cowichan Capitals have not been off on the right foot. They're going to try and get on the right foot here on the road. They had their first ferry trip together. I talked to a couple of the guys, and they like the ferry because it means you get to get off the bus a little. You get to stretch your legs. It's not just like an eight-hour rip up the Trans-Canada Highway. You get a little bit of a break in there. They're over here. They're ready, and they're ready to take on the Chiefs, and for their sakes, they are really hoping to get their first points in the standings. It was a couple of tough losses to start the season, starting against the Victoria Grizzlies, and then that was on Friday, a close game that ended in an empty netter. And on Saturday, another close game that ended in an empty netter. That one was against their other island rival, the Nanaimo Clippers. They faced their first mainland team today, and we'll see how they measure up. Just in a second, we'll hear from Capitals assistant coach Mike Stutzel, and just a little bit on what he thinks of what he thought of the first weekend and what he and the rest of the coaching staff are hoping for from tonight's game. So we'll get to that in just a second. Thank you for joining us. Cowichan Capitals Hockey, brought to you by Discovery Honda, is here on 89.7 Sun FM, and we are live from Chilliwack, about 8.5 minutes away from puck drop.
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3: 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I'm joined now by Capitals head coach and general manager Cam Keith. Cam, back from the summer. How are you feeling?
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3: Sorry, a little oopsie-daisy there. We've got... let me just fix this here. Won't upload. We are about 4.5 minutes away from puck drop here in the Chilliwack Coliseum. We'll hear from Capitals assistant coach Mike Stutzel coming up in just a moment. If I can, let's see. Magic, here we go. You're listening to Couch and Capitals Hockey, brought to you by Discovery Honda here on 89.7 Sun FM. I'm joined now by Capitals assistant coach Mike Stutzel. Mike, you guys didn't get the start that you wanted to this past weekend. What are you guys hoping to turn around over here on the mainland?
18: Well, you know, there's different ways to look at it. Certainly, it would be nice to get the points. But there was a lot of good things. And you know, the first weekend showed us how much we like our team, our group, and we made strides through the through the first weekend. So, yeah, we didn't get any points, but also, yeah, we like our team and can, you know, see a path to some good results.
3: Those first two games might have been a little bit lower scoring than you might have expected through, you know, your team's generally significantly offensively focused. What did you guys notice about playing in a more defensive style of game to start the first couple of games of the season?
18: Well, we did have our chances. Certainly, Victoria's got a good goalie, as does Nanaimo, and we do too. So, you know, if there's different goalies, some of those games are 5-4, you know, 6-3. Instead, with the goaltending this past weekend, they're 2-1 and 4-2, and with some empty nets or an empty net. But we're still going to play the same way. We're very similar to try to create offense. The puck's not going to go in all the time, but as long as you're generating chances, which I think we were, then we're okay. They're going to go in. It's when the chances disappear that then it's time to worry.
3: We talk about the team a lot, but correct me if I'm wrong, you had a contract extension that you signed over the summer. Is that right?
18: Yeah.
3: So what was it about Couchin that made you want to stay and stick around for a little longer?
18: I love the program. I love the island, first of all. I grew up on the island. It just by default, the last 3 years, Cowichan Valley has become home. And, I love it. It's got, it's a great place to live. It's got fishing, golf, and hockey. What else do you need?
3: You've seen your team through a couple of games. What are you already noticing that's a little bit different compared to last year's squad?
18: Physically, we're a lot bigger up front and a lot smaller on D. But other than that, you know, there's a lot of similarities. You know, there's a lot of work-based skills. Guys work hard. And we have guys that can put the puck in the net and are going to put the puck in the net a lot. It just, like we touched on earlier, the chances were there. They just, you know, once they go in, they'll come in bunches. I think we have a really good group here, and I think it's similar to last year offensively for sure.
3: When you're this early in a season, especially in junior hockey with how much turnover there is in a roster, how do you pre-scout differently this early in the year as opposed to later on?
18: You're right. It is difficult, you know, just like the growing pains that we're having, the other teams are having as well. So, you know, we look at other teams and their past few games to try to figure out what they're doing and their systems, but they're at the same time they've got a brand new group too, and they're learning. And so as much as we're learning different strategic plays and systems, other teams are doing the same. So we don't change anything. We still watch the last couple of games, get an idea of what they'll do, but certainly teams change it and learn it better as we go along.
3: And what are you looking for tonight against Chilliwack?
18: Well, Chilliwack is a nice big barn. It's got a little pro college feel. But, you know, with big barns and they don't fill it generally on a weekday, we're going to have to bring a lot of energy and outwork and to, you know, not change a lot of things. Like I said, you know, we have a very good goalie. We're limiting a lot of the high quality chances, and we're getting chances. So the pucks will go in.
3: Thanks for your time. Good luck tonight.
18: Thanks, Nick.
3: Capitals assistant coach Mike Stutzel, thanks to him for taking some time to chat with us before the game here today. The players are out there. We are getting ready for puck drop here in Chilliwack. Starting tonight for your Couch and Capitals on defense, they've got Carter Decay and John Lumsden. Lumsden fit in mostly as like a seventh, eighth defender last season. He had a nice shot on goal that wound up being redirected in by Tristan Gravener in the game against Nanaimo. So he's stepping up. He's really an offensively gifted young man. I actually talked to his parents. They're in the building tonight. They're one of the few in the building this Wednesday night here from Ottawa, supporting their kid. I was like surprised to see a Couch and Capitals hat out there, and they were like, yeah, our kid's John Lumsden. So he's out there up front. They've got Brendan Finley, Rowan Burgess, and Mac Blue, and we'll throw it to the anthem in the building here.

0: 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What a goal.
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2: Yes, it is, and we are about to get things underway from Chilliwack in the Chilliwack Coliseum. This is one of the nicest press boxes in the building, by the way. Perfect view of the ice. Starting in goal tonight for your Cowich and Capitals, Evan Millett. He started the first two games for them. He stood on his head for them. He had some really key moments during some really big defensive breakdowns, and we'll see if he can bring that magic back back out on the road. And we look in the other end of the rink, starting in goal, David Girolamo. He's 0-1 on the season, but had a 917 save percentage to start. They make their way to center ice. Rowan Burgess against Milan Mrsic in the draw, and Burgess wins it for Cowichan. Picked off by Chilliwack, though, and they floated ahead. Mrsic trying to dump it back into the corner. It's picked up. Mac Blue, he skates it over center. Chips and chases. He was rubbed off the puck, so Chiefs defender Pilkington able to get to it. He threw up the near side, and now he's got it again. Lumsden intercepts a mishandle. Turning the other way, backhands off the glass. And all the way after, Burgess couldn't quite get there before Pilkington. The Chiefs trying to clear, not able to. Finley centers. Decay a shot. Pats it. Rebound. He scores. Rowan Burgess, his first in a Capitals sweater. Off the rebound, and only 38 seconds in, the Cowich and Capitals have put a mark on the scoreboard. Incredible play there. Carter Decay held it in the zone. A one-touch pass to Finley. Decay threw it on net. Rebound off the pad, right onto the stick of Burgess, who was all by himself in front of the net and able to bury it. 1-0 Cowichan. They are off on the right foot here in their first road game of the year. They win the faceoff again, knocked off of it. Chilliwack chips it into the Capitals' end. Gravener has it, a saucer pass to Turner driving in. He's got Frieden in the middle, centered, and that one just through the skates of Frieden. Trace was all alone out in front of the net. Now he's got it down below, looking to offload. Around the far side, he circles the offensive zone, stepping towards the net. Now forced back to the point. Govan back for Frieden. A shot. That one blocked out in front. And that one looked like it hurt Owen. Now they're trying to clear. They're able to. It's out to center. Bounces to the near side. Caden Turner delays. He takes a hit. Carries it across the Chiefs' blue line. Now in on the far side, trying to weave his way through a few defenders, not quite able to. Up the far wall, Chilliwack able to clear. Siratskis gets it across. Driving in, Reed. Now a shot. That one just over the net. That was Marcus Siratskis, the Latvian forward who leads Chilliwack in points. He's got 3 assists through their first 2 games. Now Bryce Bryant driving in for Couch, and his shot, he scores! Bryce Bryant gets his first in a Capitals sweater. And we're less than 2 minutes into this thing. Minute 48 in. Two of the Capitals' newcomers on the board. Nice play, Bryce Bryant driving into the offensive zone. A defensive stick. That was Kanda Brankovic. He was trying to get a stick onto it. Bryant shrugged it off, drove the net, and found the top corner. It was off the glove of D. Girolamo and redirected into the back of the net. It's 2-0 Cowichan. Pass through the middle, bounces to the near side. Some pushing and shoving. Messier has it. Now it's forced down to the corner. Max Kramer back forward. He looks ahead. Clearing attempt, just barely held by Boder, but his dump in held by Leduc. It's a 3-on-2 for Cowich, and driving in Messier through the middle, Leduc. He bobbled the reception, so he had to group up, send it back to Kramer, who now cycles to the near side. Lassell centers. Messier now looking, pocket picked. Kramer holds it in the zone as the Chiefs tried to carry it out instead of pass it. Now Leduc looks across, finds Messier in the far corner, centering play again. That one picked off. Chilliwack sends it up the near wall. Sullivan battling. Able to center. Messier gets to it first, though, and skates it back shallow in the Capitals zone. Cross seam for Decay. He brings it to the corner. Now head Leduc, who missed on the reception. Chilliwack chips it into the Capitals' end. Now in on the near side. A hard hit along the wall. Centering play. Intercepted. A shot blocked. That was by Finley. Max Finley. We have a Finley on each team. Brendan for Cowichan. Max for Chilliwack. Now Messier has it out at center and chops it into the Chiefs' zone. Bounces to the far corner. Bryant back on the ice after denting the twine for Cowichan. He was in on the forecheck. It's forced back out to center. Furkus around to the near side. Lumsden chips it into the Chiefs zone. This one has steam and goes for icing. We are 3.5 minutes in. Cowichan Capitals lead 2-0 here in Chilliwack. Two quick ones. There was one like just under a minute in. It was like 42 seconds or something like that. Rowan Burgess off a rebound out in front, and Bryce Bryant, who's, we've seen his offensive ability, just didn't see him dent the twine in the opening weekend. I think that's an idea of what we're going to get from Bryce Bryant. Confidence with the puck, willingness to drive the net, and great shot to find that top corner. Puck in play back in the Capital zone. It's pinned along the near wall. Knocked down, Furkus able to center. Leading the charge now, up through is Bryan, across for Simchuk, tried a toe drag, pocket picked by Keith, and now it's lost in some skates. Brankovic able to clear for Chilliwack. Back in, Bryant on the near side, he shrugs off a hit from Osborne. Bryant again, looking, steps through the middle, shot in on goal, pad stop and cleared by the Chiefs. This one goes all the way back into the Capital zone, and it will have enough steam to go for icing. So the Chiefs will have a defensive zone draw and no line change allowed. 15:51 remaining in the first. We're not even 5 minutes into this thing. And the Capitals are doing the best they can to assert their will. Leading 2-0. 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Big thanks to them for hopping back on board for this season as our title sponsor and for sponsoring our broadcast. My name is Nicholas Arnold, flying solo tonight. Our Stephen Foster, I guess he doesn't really do mainland games yet. Would love to get him up in this booth, though. Cowichan holds it in the offensive zone. They cycle off the faceoff. On the far side, Curtis Freeman picks it up. He goes D-to-D. Calgill, a shot tipped and in on goal. DiGirolamo holds on, and we get a face-off here. That's the first shift of the season for Capitals forward Curtis Freeman. Freeman was with the Capitals in the playoffs last season. He came in as a late addition, like just in the playoffs pretty much. He had spent the season in the VIJHL with Nanaimo, and they really liked his game. He made a decent impact for the Capitals, winning some key faceoffs through the stretch in their two rounds of playoffs. Puck shallow in the Capitals zone. Hard hit on the far wall. Kramer trying to sweep it ahead. Now Turner gets it up, not quite able to clear. Dume forces it to the corner, and Casper Lang tags up. We got a call coming here. High stick. Cowichan will be the first shorthanded. We'll see who goes. Yeah, Tristan Gravener. It's right at the blue line there. They were tangled up. I just saw the replay. Mustn't have got it because I missed the contact there. Referees didn't, though. Cowichan shorthanded. It's your Anthem HVAC penalty kill. And they tried to clear the zone, bounced up and out of play off a stick.
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2: Defensive zone draw for Cowichan. The Chiefs win it at the blue line. D to D, Dume has it now. He looks across. That one off the far wall. Bounces all the way back into the Chiefs zone. Looking up the ice now, McCullough. Now Siratskis, a one-touch pass. Casper Lang intercepts. He's able to clear. McCullough back. Turner wins the race, and he drives the net. Tries to wrap around the net. He was forced behind by the Chiefs defense. Trace Frieden picked it up and tried to skate it out in front. He had his legs taken out from under him. Just some body contact out in front, and now it's in on DG Rolamo, and he holds on. Cowichan will get an offensive zone draw here incoming. That's big when you're shorthanded. And another faceoff incoming for Cowichan. It's Rowan Burgess. The go-ahead goal here tonight was off of his stick. Chilliwack wins the draw. They pick it up, look up the ice. Wallace across into the zone and now forced back out by the Capitals defense. Chilliwack looking in. Pilkington headed up at the blue line by Finley. Now Owen Chipson. Lumsden's able to get there first. Tried to clear it. Hit Milan Mrsic. He cycles. Looking. The Chiefs finally get set up in the Capitals zone here. 40 seconds left in their power play. Wallace across. Now his shot through traffic. Bounces off the back glass. Pilkington pinches and holds it in the zone. He cycles along the near wall. Some pushing and shoving here. Kicked free. Spinning is Mrsic. His shot. That went up into the glove. And Millett holds on. That's the first shot on goal tonight for Chilliwack. Shots on goal sit at 5-1 for the Capitals. 18 seconds left in the Capitals' Anthem HVAC penalty kill. And we sit just under 7 minutes into play. The Capitals holding a 2-0 lead so far. Faceoff won by the Capitals. They're able to clear. That was Max Kramer. Hustling back for it. Adam Boder, the Chiefs defender, has it. He steps behind the Chiefs net. Now gathering up ahead of steam. Through the neutral zone. Driving in. Lost it in his skates and was forced to the near side. Boder has it again on the half wall. Chiefs trying to get set up here. Shot. That went into the glove and held on. That was a hard shot. In on goal by Hudson Darren. Excuse me, that was Tate Hansen. And we'll have another faceoff incoming in the Capital Zone. 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My name's Nicholas Arnold. I'm without a color commentator. If you'd like to be that color commentator, let me know anything you're seeing out there or hearing, or even just a Go Caps Go or where you're watching from. Send it to me over on our Fido text line, 250-746-4897. Bryant into the offensive zone, centering off a defensive stick. Furkus tried to throw it on net. Now it's cycled. Simchuk. We're back at 5-on-5. The Capitals able to kill the rest of that penalty, and in on goal, it bounced. Did you Rolamo fielded the fly ball, or the ground ball, excuse me, and held on. Faceoff coming in the Chiefs zone. The Capitals looking a little bit different than they did against the two island teams over the weekend. A little more put together. Their passes are connecting. Look more confident out there here tonight. Faceoff won by the Capitals. They force it to the corner. It's cycled down and around. Chilliwack trying to clear. That's Brankovic. Shrugging off pressure from Bryant. He chips it ahead. Reed chasing after into the Capital zone. He's pinned along the wall by Andrew Calgill. It's pushed around. Ludovic Govin looking up the ice. His stretch pass finds Simchuk. Now they're through the neutral zone. Bryant held up at the blue line. Hard hit along the wall by Simchuk. Capitals regain possession. Simchuk centering. Stick checked away by the Chiefs netminder. And now Chilliwack exits the zone. Back into the Capitals' end. Carter Decay. He's got it down behind. Able to clear. Not enough steam to go for icing. So the Capitals able to safely get a line change here as Chilliwack regroups in the neutral. driving in Sullivan. He drops near side. Pilkington with a lane to the net. His shot waffle boarded out of the air. Now around the near side, Pilkington cycles. Around the far side, Max Sullivan tried to center, picked off. Off to the races now, John Lumsden across Loic Leduc. Over the Chiefs line, drops it. Lumsden centering, shot in on goal, stopped and covered. And the Capitals, you're seeing them start to put the pieces together. Traditionally, the Couch and Capitals under Cam Keith have been best off the rush. They get the puck moving when they get the legs moving. And you're seeing them start to put that together here in the third game of the season. Face off in the Chiefs zone. It is Leduc against Rhett Owen. Loic wins it for Cowichan. Kramer at the near point. Shot pad save. Rebound. Shot from Casper Lang. It was a laser beam. He was falling and still able to get a wrister off with a lot of force there, but it was redirected up into the netting out of play. A hard rebound there off the Kramer shot. And just lasered right up and out of play into the stratosphere. Another faceoff in the Chiefs zone. One back, Kramer across for Lang. Floated towards the net. Kramer has it off a defensive glove down. LaSalle battling. They push and shove in the far corner. Now Raphael Messier. Get a goal against Nanaimo for Cowichan. His pass back and a shot from Lang. Redirects wide. Clearing attempt made. Now Dumais driving in. It's a two-on-one. Chilliwack pass across. Leduc able to get back and headed off at the pass. Now he turns and burns the other way. LaSalle back for Leduc with speed. Loic. Now he's tangled up with a couple of Chiefs and pulled down. Capitals bench wants something. Not going to get it. Owen on the near side. He looks up the ice. Off the wall. Thibault gets a touch. It's redirected into the Capitals' end. Govan back for it. Now they go careening into the wall. Pulled free. Max Kramer. He looks ahead. Frieden. Cross seam for Govan, who's driving into the Chiefs zone now. He looks across. Turner looking through the middle. Centers. Nobody there to get it. It went through a bunch of different sticks, but now all the way back shallow in the Capitals zone. Andrew Calgill picks it up. Stretch pass to Gravener. He's in over the Chiefs line. Battling on the near side. Gravener has it. Pinned along the wall by Boder. In to help is Frieden. Gravener trying to kick it loose. Still pinned along the wall. A near side here. Center, Turner trying to get it to the net. Frieden trying to get it to the net now. And chance scores! Ludovic Govan makes it 3-0 for Cowichan. As the Capitals were stumbling towards the net there, it was Gravener trying to get it on. They were swiping at it through a bunch of sticks. Not able to. Then Trace Frieden.

0: Down for Finley, centering play. Off to the races. That's Burgess driving in, looking to the net, centered, and that one off a defensive skate. Brankovic laid down to block that one. Burgess circling the offensive zone. A shot blocked. Now Lumsden has it. Another shot redirects up and into the grandstands. And we have our mid-period media timeout. Couch and Capitals off on the right foot after a tough weekend in which I'm pretty sure they only scored 3 goals through the weekend. And now they've got 3 in the first 10 minutes of this one here in Chilliwack. We'll take a very quick break in our mid-period media timeout and be back with more Couch and Capitals hockey brought to you by Discovery Honda here on 89.7 Sun FM. Thank you so much for finding us.
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0: Well, welcome back. 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It's our first road game of the year, and it's very nice to have games at home and on the road back on the radio for this season. Thanks to the bosses at Sun FM and the ownership crew at the Couch and Valley Capitals for getting this band back together. Play back underway. Couch and leading 3-0 here in the first. Burgess on the far side. He's into the Chiefs zone, centering play. Knocked off of his stick. Now it's a foot race. Burgess and Darren back for it. Thrown up the near wall. Finley intercepts for Chilliwack. Pass through the middle. Off of his stick to Brendan Finley for Cowichan. Both Finleys out there. This isn't going to get confusing at all. Around the far side, Carter Decay backhands it ahead. Centering play. Lumsden up the far wall. Brendan Finley after it for Cowichan. He's knocked off the puck. Sullivan turns it the other way. He's back in for Chilliwack. Knocked off the puck. They turn it the other way. Floating play. Chilliwack tags it. Cowichan would have been called on a high stick there, but now Chilliwack trying to get set up. Pinned along the wall. Slade Firkus pulls it loose. Saucer pass across. Just missed Finley. And now it's D-to-D, Pelkington, Chilliwack, able to regain the Capitals zone. Saratskis shot in on goal. Millett opts to cover up. We get a stoppage here. Shots on goal sit at 13-3 for Cowichan. We're just through 12 and a half minutes here. 7:29 remaining in period number one. Capitals holding a 3-0 lead. Off on the right foot. This is their first of 3 games on the road over the next little bit. So they got a game today in Chilliwack. On Saturday, they're over in Coquitlam, also in, which is closer to Vancouver. I don't know. Do you consider Chilliwack Metro Vancouver? Probably just outside, but still close enough to Vancouver. And they're in Langley to play the Rivermen on Saturday. The puck's into the Chiefs zone now. Cowichan's pass across. That was Bryant. Nice defensive effort. Just couldn't connect on the saucer pass across. Now Dumais driving in. A great defensive stick. Casper Lang knocked that one off of Dumais. Sent ahead. That's Simchuk. Lobbed into the Chiefs zone. After it, the Ukrainian forward tries to center. Picked off. Chilliwack looking up the ice. Thibault ahead. Over the red. Calgill picks off of his stick, brings it behind the Capitals net. Looks up the near side.

0: Gets it to Freeman. Now LaSalle driving in just offside as LaSalle had a mishandle right at the Chiefs' blue line. 6:33 remaining in period number one. And now we got another faceoff coming just outside of the Chiefs' zone. Couchin won it. Andrew Calgill along the blue line. Backhands it ahead. They hack and whack in the neutral. Forced into the Capitol zone. Great defensive stick there by Ludovic Govin to pick up a puck that would have gotten past most defenders. Now it's back into the Chiefs' zone. Stepping through the middle. Govin has it. Looking across. Spinning around pressure. Stick lift on Mursick. Driving the net still, Govin. Now it's knocked off. Leduc has it. Gets it to LaSalle. Pushing and shoving, Leduc cycles. Freeman over and after it. Collides with a Chiefs defender. Now it's knocked to the near half wall. Andrew Calgill pinching, trying to cycle it around. Freeman sweeps it to the far side. Govin back to the corner. Freeman sends it around again. Thrown up the near wall. This one all the way down to the Capitol zone. Play blown dead. Icing. Ludovic Govin has been spectacular for the Calgary Capitals. Bit of a revelation, actually, for the coaching staff. They were like, we knew he was going to be good. We didn't know he was going to be this good. He's playing in all situations. Really solid puck mover. Listed at 5'11", 175 from Quebec City. Played last year in the NHL. And has already become a big part of this Capitals. Scores! Right off the faceoff there. I think it was Carter Decay or maybe a deflection out in front. Trace Frieden skating through the line first. So, yeah, right off the faceoff there. It was quick. Sorry, I was finishing a thought. And it was a quick faceoff. Back to John Lumsden. He goes D to D. Carter Decay a shot. And, yeah, redirected right out in front by Trace Frieden. And if Trace does get the credit for it, that's his second of the season. And it's 4-0 for Cowichan. Back into the Chiefs zone here. Bouncing puck. Burgess a shot. That one rims around the far wall. Carter Decay at the far point. He cycles. Osborne picks it up. Sends it around. Lumsden pinching. Centers. Blue a shot. That one redirects into the netting. And out of play. And another stoppage here. That one took me by surprise a little bit, right off the draw. Nice play. And it's the Capitals' longest tenured player, Carter Decay, who threw that one towards the net, redirected out in front by Trace Frieden, who I think Trace is the second longest tenured now. Faceoff won by Cowichan. Lumsden a shot, redirects. Turner in the near corner, pinned along the wall, hard hit. Pulled free, looking across. Brankovic now driving into the Capitol zone. Back forward is Lumsden. He sends it around. Carter Decay backhands it ahead. Gravener chasing after it, not able to get there. Chilliwack throws it back into the Capitol zone. 4:40 remaining in period one. Cowichan leading 4-0. Their shots on goal 14-4. That's a lot of fours for the first period. Puck thrown in from distance. Millett grabs it and holds on. We get a stoppage. Faceoff will be in the Capitol zone. 4:29 remaining in the first here. Stick with us, hoping he can find his way up here. It's actually a bit of a labyrinth to get up to the press box here in Chilliwack, but hoping to have a first period guest joining us, Logan Duncan, who's not in the lineup tonight, but had a nice game for Cowichan in the first game of the season, the opener of the season. A bit of a conversation with him coming up in the first intermission. Chilliwack with it behind their own net, holding up. Pilkington, he looks across. Max Sullivan over the Chiefs logo. Now into the Capital zone, a one-touch pass with Sirazkis. Now play to the corner. Kalachin picks it up. Max Kramer behind their own net. Looking ahead. Casper Lang, a pass through. Finds Slade Fergus at the blue line. His centering play. A no-look pass. Found nobody. And Chilliwack able to pull it off of him. Now Bryce Bryant. He gets it across. Intercepted. Up the ice. Driving in now. Wallace gets it across. His shot. That one punched out of the air. That was Sirazkis with the shot. Excuse me. Now cycled down and behind. Some pushing and shoving. Pulled free. The Capitals defense trying to clear. Boater holds it in. Looking through. Shot. In on goal. Redirected. And Ouellette tracked it all the way. Able to grab it and hold on. 3:17 remaining in period number one. And the Capitals making a line change here. Done pretty well defensively, Kalachin has. Limiting the Chiefs to 6 shots on goal. Shot from Dumé. That one off the faceoff, sent just wide. Now down and around. They battle in the far corner. Dumé on the half wall picks it up. Now Lassell has it the other way. Pass across. Messier gets a touch. He's around the Chiefs defense and gets there first. Centering play. That one forced down below the net. Leduc has it on the far side. He cycles to Lassell. Centered again, and that one through everybody's skates. Calgill sent it back to the corner from the point. Now up the near side. Able to clear Thibault. Lassell lost it. Thibault driving the net. His shot. That one right up and into the netting. That was not the right netting. Going to be about, I don't know, 12 feet lower. 2:34 remaining in the first. You're listening to Couchy Capitals Hockey, brought to you by Discovery Honda. Hey, my name's Nicholas Arnold. Flying solo here tonight. Would appreciate any company you can give me over on our Fido text line, 250-746-4897. So I don't feel like I'm just talking to myself all night. Where are you watching from? Where are you listening from? What's going on in your life? Who's your favorite Couch and Capitals player? Let me know over on the Fido text line, 250-746-4897. Caden Kale has it in the neutral. Turning it back the other way. John Lumsden looking ahead. Driving in now Finley. He tried the toe drag. Pocket picked by Brankovic. In the corner, centered. Shot from Burgess. That one straight up and rimmed all the way around. Decay looking up the near side. Across for Lumsden. Found him. Excuse me, that's Burgess. Saucer pass. Frieden off the bench looking. Driving. A nifty move. Can he get it to the net, though? He's forced back to the point. Circling the zone, Trace Frieden. Across. Finley. Burgess shot. That one right into the breadbasket. Held on to by DiGirolamo. And we've got exactly 100 seconds remaining in the period here. 4-0 Kalachin. Capitals actually about to be on the power play as Brankovic sent to the penalty box here. He gave a push to Brendan Finley of Kalachin when he was already down on the far wall. And so that's going to get him in trouble. He's going to have to go to the principal's office. Kalachin, their first Fortis BC power play of the night. Faceoff won by Kalachin, driving the net. Gravener, a shot, trying to get it through the five hole. Couldn't quite. Still with possession, though, Gravener. Messier back for Gravener. He's got it down below the Chiefs net. Trying to get a cycle going. He blows a tire, falling, trying to hold on to it. Now Boater pins it along the wall. Swept up the far wall to the point. Gauvin. Frieden back for Gauvin. Near side Leduc looking to the net. Cross seam play. Finds Frieden on the far wall. Some pushing and shoving. He's tangled up. Boater trying to strip it off him. Gets it to the point. Gauvin holds the line for Kalachin. Now to the corner, Messier. Back for Gauvin. Leduc. Messier. Frieden. Shot. That one shouldered and held onto by DiGirolamo. 51 seconds remaining in the period. 1:11 remaining in the Capitals' Fortis BC power play here. And we'll have another faceoff in the Chiefs zone here. Couchin changing their power play unit. Some really good puck movement from that unit, which a lot of French Canadians here. Should we call them the French Connection? Probably, eh? Cycled. Bryant has it on the far wall. Back for Decay. Calgill. Decay on the far wall. Just missed the reception. Bryant in to help him out. Cycled to the corner. Furkus has it. Driving the net. Pass through. A shot just wide by Bryant. And now cleared by Chilliwack. A great pass there by Furkus. The Capitals captain showing some patience. Found Bryant, who looked like it wasn't quite in his wheelhouse, but he was still able to get a lot of power on it. Back into the Chiefs zone, excuse me. Calgill looking. Down low, Furkus trying to get it on. Centered a shot, that one a pad stop by Simchuk. Furkus back for Decay right as time expires. It was redirected in on goal by Bryant. And we head into the first intermission. Cowichan leading 4-0. Cowichan in one period now have more goals than they scored the entire first weekend. That's something. We'll take a break. Be back. Cowichan Capitals intermission coverage on the way. Hopefully joined by Capitals forward Logan Duncan. 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

0: Washington Capitals hockey is on 89.7 Sun FM, presented by Discovery Honda. We're in the intermission. Here's Nicholas Arnold.
1: Hey, yeah, that's me. We're in Capitals intermission coverage. You're listening to Couch and Capitals Hockey, brought to you by Discovery Honda. And the Couch and Capitals off on the right foot for them. They're up 4-0 through 20 minutes. I'm joined now by Capitals forward Logan Duncan. Logan, more goals in the first period than your team had all weekend, last weekend. A little bit on what you were seeing in the first period as a player.
2: Yeah, off to a great start, off those couple shifts. I thought we were moving quick and getting off that ice early and, challenging those D. So, yeah, it's been great so far. So,
1: thanks for joining us on the broadcast, by the way, yeah. Logan. You played in, it was the game against Victoria, right?
2: Yep.
1: Yeah, centerman?
2: Yep.
1: You're a big guy, man.
2: Yeah.
1: What do you stand at?
2: 6'3", 6'4". Yeah.
1: Still growing? When you work out, do you notice, people who work out, they tend to get taller, too, yeah. Not just more muscly?
2: Well, yeah. I was, 6'4", and I was like, yeah, maybe that's it. And then I just kept growing and growing, so who knows if I'm done or not. But
1: so what were you, in that game against Victoria, what was it that you were noticing out there on the ice? You played 8 games in the BCHL last year, mm-hmm. but what's it like to play in the BCHL? I know it's such a broad question, but.
2: It's obviously really fun with the fans and everything, but the hockey's great. It's quick, and everyone's just so smart out there, and very quick, and
1: Last season you played 8 games with the Couch and Capitals. You had an injury, mm-hmm. Then you wound up playing with Oceanside in the VIJHL. You're back with Couch, and what was it like? I'm sure it's tough. You lost most of the season last year.
2: Yeah.
1: What's that like sitting on the sidelines, especially it's just such a key developmental year in your key developmental years right now?
2: Yeah. It's obviously not really what you're looking for, sitting out and stuff, but, it's a way you can, gather your thoughts and kind of refocus on your game, and when you get back in that lineup, you kind of find your groove and don't miss your opportunity there. So
1: when you're on the sidelines like that, what's the conversations like with the team? What is their level of involvement? Do you kind of go away and just work on your rehab process by yourself, or are you in communication?
2: Yeah, at the start, you're with the team and stuff, but when you're done, when you're out and stuff, you kind of do your own little thing. So might do a workout or hop on the bike and stuff, so try and stay active through those times, but yeah, not much with the team when you're out. But
1: and you're back with the Capitals this year. You were recruited by it was Cam, right?
2: Yep.
1: Recruited by Cam Keith. I always hear he's a good recruiter. What was it that he told you to sell you on Cowichan?
2: Yeah, the guys he brings in, how he ties everyone together. He might not think this guy is this type of player, but how he just, everyone fits in with the team, and it's crazy how everyone kind of, one guy is a great power play, and just everyone's good face-off men. How he recruits is just amazing to see how he ties everything together, all the players together. So
1: and the coaching staff, I would imagine, with the way that the game's going, it's way more offensively minded. I'm sure that he's an offensive first coach, I'm sure that was appealing to you.
2: Exactly. Show me the stats and stuff and all those from last year, before I came, and it was really looking really good to look forward to, and I was very excited to come here. So
1: with Capitals forward Logan Duncan in the first intermission, you're Couchin leading 4-0. Another thing I kind of wanted to ask you, just behind the scenes, take us in, because I've heard Cam, your head coach, his video sessions are very in-depth. What's it, you have to bring a notebook? How in-depth do these classes get?
2: Not that in-depth, but, we're working a lot on, breakouts and forechecks and just little key details that make a huge difference down the road. And, they're long, but it's worth it at the end, so.
1: As a player, what are you seeing that you're liking out here from your team tonight?
2: Just our, pace and physicality. You know, I think we did a great job on getting that first step, first shot, you know, challenging that goalie. And yeah, I think it's paid off, so.
1: Yeah. I don't want to put you on the spot here, but I mean, there's a lot of new faces on Cowichan this year. Mm-hmm. If you were to pull out one guy to be like, "Hey, Capitals fans, you should watch out for this guy this season," who kind of comes to your mind?
2: I'll give credit to my billet brother, Caden Turner.
1: Mm.
2: He's done a great job so far, playing really well. So, looking forward to what he brings still, and excited. Yeah.
1: And just so the Capitals fans have a bit of a better idea about you, what is it when you are at your best playing out there? What is it that you bring to a team?
2: Yeah, I'm a big forward, so you know, I want to use my frame and, you know, my vision as well. You know, getting those pucks through like passes and then as a big forward, the centerman. You know, I think I'm good at the dot. So yeah.
1: And you're an Alberta boy. Your parents were visiting over the weekend. What was it like showing them around the Cowichan Valley?
2: Yeah, it was amazing. Great time. You know, haven't seen them in a while, so it was just so much fun, like going around and visiting different places and showing them, you know, where I eat every day or kind of stuff like that.
1: So. Well, we don't have a Cowichan Valleyer on the team this year, but I mean, your last name's Duncan.
2: Yeah.
1: So I think you're as close as we have to one.
2: Yeah.
1: Did you guys take a big family photo by the Duncan sign?
2: No, we haven't yet, but we should. Yeah, that's a good idea.
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0: 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Sorry about that. A little bit of dead air there. My bad. We're into the second period. About a minute and a half in. Osborne looking over the red line, back into the capital zone. Pass around the near side. Brennan Finley looking up the ice. Cross seam. Pass through off the skates of Casper Lang. Brankovic sends it back into the capital zone. All the way around the far side. Chip through. Blue is after it. Ahead for Burgess. He's got one tonight for Cowichan. Now it's redirected across to Finley. He fanned on the dump in. Back the other way, Dumé. Over the red. Now the near side. Finley intercepts and turns it the other way. This one chipped all the way into the Chiefs zone. And it goes for icing just over 2 minutes into the second period. Couch and Capitals Hockey brought to you by Discovery Honda here on 89.7 Sun FM. Of course, big thank you to our friends over at Discovery Honda for hopping on board for the 2026-27 regular season and the playoffs. And a big thanks to the Couch and Capitals for having us back on the radio and sending me with the team on the road, as well as just covering games in the Cowichan Community Center. Cowichan wins the draw. Casper Lang looks up the near side. Takes a stick, still able to get a shot on goal. Boater has it down below. Looking ahead. Now sent into the Capitals' end. Around the near side, Sullivan gets a touch. Cycled around, Reed is looking. Back to the far point. Cycled again. Chilliwack still with possession in the capital zone, but boxed to the outside. Back to the point, McCulloch. Far side, Boater a shot. Redirects to the near side. Saradskis, cross seam for Boater. Up the near side, Bryant able to chop it across. Simchuk, now Furkus. Back for Simchuk. His shot, that one bounces off the back wall. Bryant gets to it. Now Simchuk cycles all the way around the dasher. Decay pinching, forces it around behind the net for Furkus. Centering play, chopped to the middle by Lumsden and cleared by Chilliwack. Bit of a break here, Saradskis. He's trying to get around Decay in a nice defensive effort by the Capitals' assistant captain, Decay. Shut down a near sure breakaway for the Chiefs' leading scorer, Saradskis. Now he shoots it towards the Capitals' net. It's redirected again, blocked by Carter Decay. Back to the point, Wallace. He cycles. Lumsden down, looking around. Across for Decay. Through the neutral zone. Chopped into the Chiefs' end. DiGirolamo looks around. Sends it. Kale looking ahead. Pocket picked briefly by Leduc. Now Chilliwack able to clear. Milan Mrsic looks across. Delaying is Keith on the far side. Near for Wallace to the net. Shot blocked out in front. Govan has it on the far side. Chopped off the glass out to center. That one is up forever. We were waiting for it to come down. You check your watch waiting for that one to make its way back to the ice surface. Now Chilliwack is in. Mrsic, his shot, sticked aside. Around the near, Kale looking. His shot into the breadbasket bounces loose. Sweeping at it, not quite able to get it on. Cowichan clears that one off the stick of Andrew Calgill. And Cowichan hemmed out there for a while here with a long change in the second period. As Chilliwack has been relentless in the offensive zone, they dump and chase. Millett out of his net. Chilliwack gets there to it first. Back to the point. D to D. Osborne. His shot. That one bounces wide. Osborne again. His shot off of a skate to the far side. Freed and able to get it on a defensive clear. Now it's knocked off of his stick. And on to that of, a hard hit. Lassell leveled Osborne open ice as the puck got dumped into the capital zone. You heard the explosion here in the crowd. Shot that one into the glove of Millett. He holds on. Exactly 5.5 minutes into period number two. And Cowichan Capitals holding a 4-0 lead. Chilliwack stronger out of the gate in the second period here. Shots on goal 20-10. Capitals currently over doubling the Chiefs. And a faceoff inside the Capital Zone incoming. One now by Chilliwack. They're trying to drive the net. Boxed out by Casper Lang. And now over to the near side, Owen. Centering play. Tebow a shot. That one punched out of the air. Another chance for Tebow. Kicked aside by Millett. On the far side, Owen. He's knocked off the puck by Freeman. Bounces across. Gravener got a stick onto it. Now Dume kicks it loose. Owen battling on the near side. Turner pulls it out, and it's out to center. A dump ahead by Chilliwack. Picked off by Casper Lang. Now a pass through the middle. Intercepted. Dume. He sends it ahead. A little too far for his fellow four checkers, and Couchin has it. Freeman looking ahead. Far side. Max Kramer. He floats it ahead. That one through a bunch of bodies. Didn't tag anybody, though, so it goes for icing. And we'll have another faceoff. This one goes all the way back into the Capital Zone. No line change allowed. Shout out to some folks over on the Fido text line. I said, I'm flying solo tonight without Steve Foster. I need some help. I need some more color commentators out there. What are you hearing? What are you seeing? We got a text in from Capitals goal judges. They say, let's go Caps, listening at home and cheering on our team. Thanks for listening. If you have anything you'd like to add to the broadcast, send me a text, 250-746-4897. Couch with it in their own zone off the draw. Freeman looks ahead through the stick of Gravener. This one also will go for icing as Pilkington back for it first. 13:20 left in period two, almost halfway through this one. Couchin got off to such a heater through the first 10 minutes. They were up 3-0. They were on pace to win 18-0. The Chiefs have started to take a little bit more control of this and put at least one hand on the steering wheel. A shot right off the draw from Reed. That one blocked. Chilliwack trying to get it to the net again. Shot again. That one from Sullivan, and Lang laid down in front of that one. Gravener looking up the ice. Bouncing puck out to center. Wallace, he looks across. Sullivan and just in over the line offside as Reed was trying to clear the zone. Couldn't quite before the puck came back in. And Casper Lang, a couple of huge shot blocks there. He's really stood out defensively. Last year he was the eighth defenseman for Cowichan. In and out of the lineup, but the Caps coaching staff, they were also adamant. He's just such a positive attitude. He wants to be here. And when he's in the lineup, he did make a difference. He had a couple of goals last year. Looks like a different player this year. Really physical, and really has a hard shot he's shown off a few times so far this season. Around the far side, off the draw, Chilliwack pins the puck along the wall. Centering play, Couchin able to clear. That was Finley. Burgess driving ahead. He's in just offside. And so we'll have a face-off just outside of the Chiefs zone. 12:42 remaining in period two. In to take the draw, Burgess and Mercek. Couchin with it. Lumsden sends it around behind. This one sent all the way down. This one will also go for icing. No change allowed for the Capitals as they're stuck out there quite a while here with the long change. You're listening to Capitals Hockey here on Sun FM, live from the Chilliwack Coliseum. Certainly one of the best views from a press box in the BCHL. Shot from the point from Chilliwack. Bounces around to the near side. Dume cycles. Tebow has it down below. Burgess battling. Pulled loose. Back to the point. Brankovic down for Tebow. They push and shove on the near wall. Kick to the corner. Lumsden looks ahead. Tebow trying to drive the net. He's through. Rebound stopped. Another stop by Millett. It's like a brick wall there. Couple of chances from Tebow. Couldn't quite get it through. And then it bounced loose. And another shot stopped from the low slot. Nice tenacity there by 44 and White, though, to try and get it on. Hounded by the Capitals' back check. And you saw Mac Blue actually step down from the blue line to help out defensively there, covering his defender and preventing a clear lane to the net for Tebow. Cowichan wins the draw. They're able to get it out to center. Bryant driving it in. He drops. Goffin looking. Back for Calgill. Trying to find a lane. Gets it cross seam for Simchuk in the near corner. Tugged. Centered. Simchuk trying to get it on. Boder forces it back to the outside. Reed in the corner. Back for Boder. Simchuk down low. He's taken something out in front of the net. He's slow to get off. The puck back into the capital zone here. Simchuk making his way slowly to the bench. Looks like he's leaving a bit of blood here. Not sure what happened out in front of the Chiefs' goal there. But yeah, he is hurting. Oh, bit of blood coming from his forehead there. I don't know if maybe it was a high stick. Hopefully he's okay. He's right down the tunnel. See if we can get something on the replay here. No, I don't see anything on the replay. They're not replaying that particular incident. Okay, there we are. They're putting the play under review here. Yeah, right out in front of the net there. Could have been a stick there.
1: You see what happened there?
0: Not a great angle. Play is under review for a double minor for high sticking. And I don't know, whose stick was that? Neither angle that we have here in the building was really clear of what happened, at least from what I could see. Regardless, Havril Simchuk down the tunnel. That's a tough guy. That guy, he was getting beat up on pretty good last year in the playoffs, and he stood his ground. He's not someone who's normally slow to get up like that, so that's a hard hit. Oh, yeah, you can see it looked like it might have been a stick lift attempt there from McCullough that just missed and got him right between the eyes. I don't know. Could have also been Bryant's stick from the angles that we're seeing here. I don't know what got him. Got an overhead here in the building. Still waiting a play under assessment here. As they're looking for any angle that they can find to see if this is a double minor penalty or not. The referee's making their way back out now. And we'll see what we got. 4 minutes, high stick. Maybe if you're watching on Flow Hockey, you saw more than I did. Some boo-hoos coming from the building. Some kid just yelled, "You did it to yourself." Shouts on the Fido text line while we wait for the Capitals to have their next Fortis BC power play. McCulloch skating to the penalty box. Hey, Nicholas, Melissa, the 50-50 girl for the Couch and Capitals. Go Caps, go. Watching on Flow Hockey. Thanks for tuning in, Melissa. And we heard from the goal judges earlier. Actually, we just heard from Rick, too. Rick says, you remember those clackers you were talking about last game? He's one of the guys who makes all the noise behind the Capitals' goal. He says, I'm Rick, one of the clackers. Hello from Victoria. Go Caps, go. Thanks for listening, Rick. The puck cleared right off the faceoff here. Cowichan, a real opportunity here on the Fortis BC power play. They're back into the offensive end. Messier settles it. Circling back to the point. Looking to the net. Goffin. Cross. Freed in a shot. Bounces loose. Leduc took a hit out in front of the net there. Not able to get the centering pass, so it's cleared. 3:22 left in the Capitals' Fortis BC power play as Goffin sends it cross-seam. Frieden gets it back into the Chiefs' zone. Dropped back by Messier. Leduc across. Found Messier through traffic. Tried to find Leduc again, but Chilliwack gets to it. They clear Millett out of his net. Leaves it for Ludovic Goffin as the Capitals change their forwards on the power play here. Caden Turner out now. Slade Furkus out. And Leduc still out from the first power play unit. Now Decay drives it in, cycles it down and around. Turner in the far corner. Leaves it. Leduc on the half wall. Back for Decay. Shot tipped, and that went into the pad and held on to by DiGirolamo. Just at the midway point of the game here, actually. 10 seconds past the midway point. Couchin holding a 4-0 lead here in Chilliwack against the Chiefs. And that last shot on goal, a couple of sticks, it was deflected through towards to get towards the net. Another offensive zone draw coming here for Couchin. Caden Turner in on the draw, wins it. Bryant back for Decay. Now Bryant across, shot from Calgill right into the breadbasket. Held on to DiGirolamo. Another offensive zone draw incoming here. 2:29 left on the Capitals' Fortis BC power play. And they got a couple of shots on goal. Faceoff won by Chilliwack. Thibault trying to get it out to center. Now he does, and it's cleared. Out of his net, Millett looking. Still looking with it. Up the ice now, Decay. He drops it back for Calgill. Ahead. Turner has it in on the far side. Back for Calgill leading the charge. Centering play redirected off a defensive stick over the net. Turner picks it up on the far side. Couchin still in the offensive zone. Spinning. Turner steps towards the net. Brings it to the corner instead. Now it's back off a couple of skates out to center. Carter Decay hustling back for it. He missed on it, but able to prevent Chilliwack from getting to it. Now Calhoun is back in. Near side, Bryant off of his skate to the corner. Around, Furkus for Calgill on the far half wall. In the corner, drops for Turner, stepping to the net. Now back to the point, Goffin. Calgill, pass through, intercepted and cleared by Chilliwack. 90 seconds remaining on the Capitals Fortis BC power play as the Chiefs able to change their penalty killing unit. The Capitals change their power play. And group up, it's Ludovic Goffin over the red line. Pocket picked. Gravener trying to force it ahead. Now it's Frieden who skates it in. Messier, pass across. Intercepted and cleared by Chilliwack one more time. Goffin back for it. He's in the capital zone. Looking ahead, skates it over center. Gravener tried to float it across. Clearing attempt held, actually right at center ice. Leduc spinning back. He looks ahead. Driving in, backhands it across. After it is Messier. It's poked around to the near side. 40 seconds left in the Capitals' power play. Frieden looking to the net. His shot redirects off the back wall. Messier tried to center off a defensive skate. Goffin pinching, holds it, forces it to the corner. Messier, Frieden on the half wall. They battle. Pinned, trying to kick it loose. Frieden has it. 20 seconds left in the Capitals' Fortis BC power play. Goffin a shot in on goal. And DiGirolamo able to get to it. He was in the splits there. A Capital was out in front. Tried to spin. Couldn't quite get it through to the net. And now some tangling up, some face washing. The washcloths are out as they push and shove in the corner. That's Tristan Gravener tangled up with Chiefs defender Kanda Brankovic. And I think we're going to have some folks going to the principal's office here. Gravener into the box for Couchin. Brankovic going to the box for Chilliwack. Roughing the call for both of them. Those will be offsetting, but it'll be 4-on-3 for the next 14 seconds as Couchin not able to convert so far in their 4-minute power play. Actually, they're leaving at 5-on-4. So those 2 minutes are going to come off the scoreboard here in just a second. He's doing some gymnastics with the scoreboard here. As you continue to listen to Capitals Hockey, brought to you by Discovery Honda. If you drive a little, you can save a lot. They're closer than you think, just over on Bell McKinnon Road in Duncan. I'm going to give a big shout-out to Fortis BC for hopping on board the broadcast this year. Their first year sponsoring the Power Play, which is nice. Good to have them on board. I want to thank Anthem HVAC as well for sponsoring the penalty kill this year. Good to have so many community partners on the broadcast this season as we are back on the radio. Shoutouts from the Fido text line. Listening from River Bottom Road. Sounding like a great game, go Caps. And hearing also from Wes, who's a security volunteer for the Caps. Says, loving the effort tonight. We definitely need to go more tailgating this year. Go Caps, go. Yeah, that's a classic. The Caps fans set up like a barbecue outside of certain arenas. I think they do it every once in a while outside of Cowichan. But I bumped into them last year in front of the Frank Crane Arena in Nanaimo in the playoffs. They make a mean glizzy. Let's get some more tailgates going this year. More Caps tailgates. Chilliwack wins the faceoff. They're able to clear quickly. Millett back for it. Leaves it for Max Kramer. 7:16 remaining in period two. Out of the penalty box now. Jack McCullough. We're back at even strength. Five per side. Couch in the offensive zone. Wallace back for it. Sends it up the far side. Stretch pass right onto the stick of Sullivan. He's over the red. Now over the Capitals blue. Drops it off. Saradskis. Fandangling his way through. Stepping to the net. That one forced to the near side. Hit on Casper Lang and now swept around the far side. Held at the point by Pilkington. He tried to throw it on net. It bounces back to the neutral. And a hard hit on the far side. Millett leaves it for Lang. Now looking ahead, stretch pass right onto the stick of Rowan Burgess. He's driving in for Cowichan. Shot that one off the glove and redirects wide. Now Burgess picks it up on the far side after circling the net. Pinned along the wall. Poked free. Chilliwack. Near side for Saradskis. Winds up. Faked the shot. Now stepping through. His shot blocked. Rebound. What a stop by Millett to hold that one out. As a desperation save, he kicked it to the corner. Now Chilliwack still in the offensive zone. Controlling the puck on the far wall. Cycled. Back for it. Lumsden.

0: driving in. He's got Decay with him if he can find him. Found the trailer. Ferguson said his shot. That one gloved aside. Chilliwack on the far side looking ahead. Stretch pass across. Finds Finley. And chipped into the Capitals' corner. They go for a line change. Chilliwack's forward core earning a well-deserved break there. Strong shift for them as the puck now cycled in the Capitals' zone. Chilliwack still holding possession. Pulled free, Curtis Freeman. He chips it up, trying to clear, not quite able to. It's forced back to the corner. Milan Mrsic forces it down low. Pulled free. Caden Kale looks around, centering play. A shot from Mrsic. That one just floats over. Keith in the far corner. Trying to poke it back to the point. Freeman got there first. Now up the near side, Bryant lobs it just wide of the Chiefs' goal. And a stretch pass for Chilliwack has them back into the Capital zone. Weaving his way through, tried to drop it back. Trace Frieden gets a touch on the far side. Pulled free. Frieden skates it out to center over the red line. Chipped ahead. Now kicked ahead. Able to get it into the Chiefs' zone, but headed off at the pass. 4:08 remaining in period two. Cowichan leads 4-0 as they're forced back into their own zone. Casper Lang up the near side. He takes a hard hit along the wall. Caden Turner comes in to help out. Grabs it, brings it up the near side. Backhanded ahead. Intercepted in the neutral. Pilkington across. Back in Saradskis. His shot off the back wall. Bounces off the back of the net. Lang battling in the near corner. They push and shove. Trying to kick it loose. Now they're pinned along the wall in a scrum. Saradskis pulls it out. Back to the point. Looking. Pilkington trying to find a lane. Dropped it to Saradskis, but freed and able to clear for Cowichan. Out of his net, DiGirolamo gets there. Leaves it for the Chiefs defender. And Trace Frieden nearly had a... Oh, now he throws a hit. Trace is going to the box here. Hard hit from behind. He's going to earn that time in the box. A near goal there for Trace. As a centering play from DiGirolamo to his defender. I mean, DiGirolamo was in the corner. Tried to center it. And Frieden was right on him. He could have swept it if he just... Yeah, he was very close to sweeping it into a near empty net. But then the two players who were battling over the puck went over to the corner and Frieden right in the numbers. Capitals will be on a Anthem HVAC penalty kill. As soon as we get back, we'll take a quick break. 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
0: 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If you drive a little, you can save a lot. They're closer than you think, just over on Bell McKinnon Road in Duncan. Was just talking with Capitals forward Logan Duncan, still in the press box. He was blown away by that stop. I was blown away. Evan Millett slammed the door. That's the save of the night. Could be the save of the season so far. And we're on a bit of a delay here as the penalty... Actually, we're looking at a double minor for a high stick. Is that what I just heard? The penalty was for hit from behind. Play is no longer under review. So it's going to be a two-minute power play here for the Chilliwack Chiefs. Your Couch and Capitals back on the Anthem HVAC penalty kill. Chilliwack boarding was the call against Trace. It's at the blue line. McCullough stepping through. He blew a tire. Now it's across near side. Saradskis.

0: God, that one, it was a rolling puck. Couldn't quite get everything onto it that he wanted to. And now the play is blown dead. Tripping is the call. Couch is going to be 5-on-3 here. Slade Firkus heading to the box. The Capitals captain will sit for two or less. Yeah, the play right at the blue line there. He was going for the puck. Got the skaters' skates instead. So it'll be a minute 39 at 5-on-3. If the Chiefs needed something to, you know, give them an opportunity to score one in this one, they've got it now. It's a 5-on-3 advantage for over 90 seconds here. They've got the puck off the draw. McCulloch now to the corner. Looking, a shot, that one punched into there. Rebound loose out in front, scrambling for it. Tebow couldn't quite get it on. Now in the far corner, centering play, bouncing puck, back to the corner. Centered, Dumais a shot, that one off the side of the goal. Fans thought that was in, but it was on the outside of the netting. Near side, Chilliwack looking, still with it. They control play, minute 3 left in the 5-on-3. It's back to the point, Dumais. He steps down. Back to the point. McCulloch. Shot blocked. Cleared by John Lumsden. And he gets stick taps from the Capitals bench as they're finally able to change their penalty killers. Back into the Capitals zone now. Cowichan's fresh penalty kill able to get back in time. McCulloch set up. 38 seconds left in the Chiefs 5-on-3 as Saradskas has it at the far point. Stepping through to the middle. Winds up. Faked it across. McCulloch looking. Stepping back to the point now, Dumais, fan on the pass, he spins, looking for a lane to the net, gets it, Saradskas scores! Marcus Saradskas snipes one, top corner. It's 4-1 here in Chilliwack. Saradskas, the Chiefs' leading point scorer, he had 3 assists coming into this game in his first 2 games. He was around the net buzzing. A couple of times he faked a slap shot. So I was wondering if he was going to do it again, but he wound up, took the one-timer off a pass from Justin Dumais. And there wasn't much of a chance there for Millett. There's a reason a pass and a shot like that, it's a goal almost every time in the EA Sports NHL games. It's like that because it's actually, you know, it's pretty hard to stop a cross-crease one-timer like that. And the Chiefs are on the board with time to make a dent in this Capitals lead. We're at minute 17 remaining in period 2. Cowichan still shorthanded here, still on the Anthem HVAC penalty kill for another 12 seconds as their captain Slade Firkus looking as he's ready to come back out of the box, looking for a signal if he's going to go on or go to the bench. Mrsic back into the Capitals zone, knocked down by Frieden. Carter Dekay out, stretch pass, floating onto the stick of Firkus, out of the box, driving in, Deeks, shot, what a stop, D.G. Rolamo. Great pass by the Capitals to find their captain out of the penalty box, floating behind the Chiefs' defense, and all the time in the world tried to deke, but D.G. Rolamo stuck with him and was able to keep it out with his toe. The Chiefs looking up the ice, 30 seconds left in the period. And it's chopped into the Capitals zone. This one goes for icing. We have a faceoff. This one will head all the way back into the Capitals zone with 25 seconds, or excuse me, the Chiefs zone with 25 seconds left in the period. And Saradskas getting his flowers from the crowd here in attendance as his goal is announced in the building. That was a just insane shot. Perfectly placed pass from Justin Dumais right in the wheelhouse of Saradskas and into the top corner. 18 seconds left in the period. Cowichan had it in the offensive zone. Now Chilliwack with a 2-on-1, and we got a call coming here. Interference is the call behind the play there. I think there was a hit on Andrew Calgill as the Chiefs were exiting the zone. That's going to count for it here. And so to the box, Hudson Darren, the Morinville, Alberta native. He's a 2010? He was born in 2010. That's insane. That's young for the BCHL. But man, that that hits a kid in junior hockey born in 2010. Oh man, a shot up from Gravener off the draw. That one just wide. Sent up the far wall. This one all the way down. Out of his net, Millett, and he's going to eat it. The buzzer sounds. We head to the intermission. We'll take a quick break. Be back. Capitals intermission coverage on the way. Going to do a bit of a deep dive on the Capitals schedule this season. It's pretty interesting. Very front-loaded with travel. Like, seriously, after January 1st, I think they leave the mainland one time, or they leave the island one time. So it's a front-loaded, busy schedule this year. Might help them down the stretch heading into the playoffs. We head to the intermission through 40. Capitals lead 4-1. They scored four in the first. Were not able to score in the second. The Chiefs scored one. We'll take a quick break. Be back. 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Thanks for being along for the ride.
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0: 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Hey, my name's Nicholas Arnold. Cowichan Capitals Hockey brought to you by Discovery Honda continues. We are in intermission number two. The Capitals, man, did they get off to a good start. They're up 4-0 by the end of the first. And we can take a quick look back at how we got to where we've gotten to so far in this one, coming up in just a second. But, yeah, we sit 4-1 in the second intermission here. Some great moments for both teams in this game. Cowichan out shooting the Chiefs 26-16 through 40. And let's take a little walk down memory lane. How did we get to where we are right now in this one? It started off, seriously, 38 seconds in. The Capitals were out for blood. I mean, they had a weekend, I'm sure, offensively. They weren't proud of 3 goals in 2 games. Normally, they're scoring a little bit more often than that. They've got a reputation of being offensively dominant. And, you know, 3 goals in 2 games, that doesn't really follow that trend. So they want to... I'm sure they wanted to come out of the gate strong and show how offensively gifted they were. 38 seconds in, it was a shot towards the net by Carter Decay off the pad. Rowan Burgess out in front, he was able to bury the rebound and made it 1-0. That's Burgess's first goal in a Capitals sweater. Then after that, it was a minute 48 in, so just a minute 10 after the opening goal, Bryce Bryant... He picked up the puck in the neutral zone and decided, hey, I'm going to take this all the way. He drove the net. Actually, there was a Chief defender who was trying to get his stick on him. While he was driving into the zone, he used one of his hands to lift or like to push off the defensive stick from the Chilliwack defender, drove the net, threw it at the top corner. It hit the goalie's glove, but redirected into that top corner, and that made it 2-0 for the Capitals. After that, it was Ludovic Govan actually getting credit for this one. I think it was Trace Frieden, actually, who got it in front. But I don't know, maybe they fixed it all, and I missed Govan getting a tip somewhere in there. It was a shot from... was that the one that was the shot from the point? Actually, I don't remember that goal. I'm sorry. That's my bad. There's been so many tonight. After that was Trace's goal. It was a shot from the point. It went cross D to D to a shot towards the net. Frieden got a piece of it on the way through. That's Frieden's second goal of the season, and that got us up to 4-0 for the Capitals through one. Second period, a little bit more rough and tumble. The Chiefs came out, and I mean, the Chiefs playing at home on a Wednesday night, you'd think that they would want to reward the fans who came out for a weekday game, and coming out in the second period, they certainly... They certainly were trying hard for their fans, keeping the puck out of their defensive zone. They were stronger on the forecheck. They just looked a little bit more confident. The Capitals might have caught them a little flat-footed to start the game, but they started to get some traction through the second period, and a couple of penalties in both directions, and there was one goal on the power play. It was for the Chiefs. That one was it was Dumé. He had it out in front of the net. That was on the 5-on-3. And Dumé had it out in front of the net, kind of trailed back towards the far dot and allowed Marcus Seradzkis, the leading scorer for the Chiefs, to get a little bit closer on the near side. And the cross-crease pass, Seradzkis, a laser beam, wired it into the top corner. His first of the season for the Chiefs made it 4-1 for the Capitals. And that's where we sit, really, through two periods. A couple of players with 2 points tonight. Trace Frieden, he's got a goal and an assist. Caden Turner currently listed with 2 assists. And, yeah, some first goals tonight for the Capitals. Bryce Bryant, his first in a Capitals sweater. Rowan Burgess, his first. And Ludovic Govan, currently credited with that goal. He's got, that was his first goal in a Capitals sweater as well. Let's take a little bit of a deep dive this intermission. Just a bit of a look on the Capitals' schedule for this year and how it could affect them as we move throughout the rest of things here. So starting off, they had their homestand last weekend. Now their first trip to the mainland, which they're over here tonight in Chilliwack. They're actually going back on the ferry tonight and coming back on the ferry on Friday morning. So they're back to Vancouver Island for 1 day tomorrow. Then Friday morning, they are coming back. And here for a 2-game road trip in Coquitlam on Friday, in Langley on Saturday. So there's a road trip there. Now the travel schedule is going to get pretty hectic. We look ahead the weekend after that. They're in Prince George doing their Prince George long road trip, which that one can be taxing. I'm sure they're happy to see that that's coming earlier in the year as opposed to later when you could be, you know, the pressure can be ratcheted up and jockeying for playoff seating and all that kind of stuff. I'm sure they're happy to get that trip out of the way. Then they're back for a game in Nanaimo the weekend after that. Then a long trip. the first time the Couch and Capitals making their way to Alberta to play against the Alberta teams. They've got two in the BCHL Showcase, one against Spruce Grove, one against Black Falls, and then they continue their road trip out there with a game in Okotoks and then a game in Brooks. Then they get that out of the way, so they've got their two really big road trips out of the way by October the 17th. That's when they're done in Alberta. Then they're back to Cowichan for a long homestand, trip to Powell River. Then they're pretty much, honestly, they're on the island or Powell River until the beginning of December. They've got another mainland road trip, another two mainland road trips in December. And then, seriously, this is where it gets interesting for Cowichan. They're going to have hardly any travel through the second part of the season, which is probably going to bode quite well for them and help with fatigue as they move their way down through the playoff push. January 2nd is their first game after the break. That's in Alberni, so that's on the island. Then we look ahead. Their next game off of Vancouver Island is March the 12th. January 2nd to March the 12th, they're on the island, and they're going over to Powell River, so it's not that crazy of a trip, and that's it for the rest of the season. So a very front-loaded schedule for the Capitals. So if you see early on in the season a bit of turbulence in the standings, or you know, maybe you see some losses against some teams that maybe you're not expecting, or something like that, it's probably the travel, because it's going to be quite hectic. And I'm sure if you've ever, I mean, if you've ever been on a plane, or if you've ever sat on a bus, some of these trips, I mean, it's to Alberta. How far is that trip? Is that like 10 hours on a bus, 12 hours on a bus? If you ever sat on a bus for 12 hours and then played a hockey game, it's probably not going to be your best shift. But it is good for Cowichan, though, that they're going to get a bit of time in Alberta in a row, so the trip's going to be shorter. But anyways, we got our two-minute warning here. We're about to get play back underway in the Chilliwack Coliseum. You're listening to Cowichan Capitals Hockey, brought to you by Discovery Honda. Some players who've looked good tonight. Let's go through the list. Bryce Bryant, he had a beauty goal early on. Where's my roster sheet? You'll love to see it. Trace Frieden, a goal and an assist. Caden Turner listed with two assists as of right now. That's a big night for him. He's really stood out. He's been a good piece up the middle for the Capitals. You can see he's got some speed. He's got some skill. When he's got the puck on his stick, too, it's pretty hard to knock it off of it. So good to see him continuing in his first few games with the Capitals to expand. And a couple of assists tonight is going to make a big difference there. For the Chiefs, a couple of players who've stood out. Well, Marcus Soradskas has been so good. Buzzing. Every time he's got the puck, it seems like something's going to happen. He's been good. Sam Thiebaud also a few different chances. He played with Rimouski in the QMJHL last year. And he's here with the Chiefs this year. Nearly banged it in a couple of times. And, we'll take a quick break. Be back. Capitals second period action, or third period action, excuse me, is on the way here in Chilliwack. Oh, here we go. Get me something. Here we go. I can at least do a period intro for you. That's what I got, if I can find it. This is real professional broadcasting. Can you tell early in the season I'm shaking off the rust of your hair? Let's do a period intro. I got one of those.
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7: 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This is third period action.
0: Yes, it is third period action. The players at center ice. We are getting ready. Puck drop. Chilliwack wins possession. Back for it, Brankovic. He clears all the way down to the capital zone. Reminder, Cowichan on the man advantage for another minute 37. And up the ice, Loic Leduc. He brings it in. Round to the near side, pass across. Shot! That one just wide by Gravener. It's rimmed up the near wall. Messier sends it to the corner. Gravener looking. Still with it. Centered. Frieden. Cycled. Messier looking to offload. Pass across off a defensive skate. Bounces all the way back into the capital zone. Minute 5 remaining. Gauvin looking up the ice. LeDuc up over center. His pass across for Gravener. Shot tipped and bounces to the near side. Messier cycles. Kicked out in front. Nobody there to get it. The Chiefs trying to clear. And now it's cycled back out to center. Ludovic Gauvin has it. Looking across. Saucer pass onto the stick of Messier. Frieden has it. Cycled to the corner. Gauvin down below the Chiefs net to Bryant. Sauced across. Frieden has it. Capitals holding possession, and the Chiefs doing a good job keeping them to the outside, and they kick it out to center now. Gauvin has it at the Chiefs logo, drops it back for Calgill. 15 seconds left in the Capitals Fortis BC power play as Carter Decay skates it up over center. They're back in. Furkus drops for Calgill, looking to the net. Backhander tipped in on goal by Furkus, and that one held on to by DiGirolamo. 2 seconds left in the Capitals Fortis BC power play. ...18-13 left in period three. Couchin holding a 4-1 lead. And the Chiefs have a great opportunity to spring their man out of the penalty box. That's Hudson Darren. Couchin won the draw, though, and so Darren's out of the box. Couchin has possession in the offensive zone still. Turner tried to center, lost it. Now off to the races. It's a 4-on-3 for Chilliwack. Reed battling with Bryant. He's forced behind. Centered. Back to the point. Herf's shot. That one kicked towards the net. Bounces to the near side. Tried to cycle. They push and shove. Furkus has it on the near side. Pass through the middle. Turner couldn't quite hold on to it, but it was kicked out to center by Furkus. Now on the near side. Boder has it. Hard hit on the near side. And the Chiefs in just offside. Well, a faceoff coming just outside of the capital zone. They got something interesting going on in the building here. So you'll see it sometimes in pro barns. I didn't see it until I went to a game in the Saddle Dome last year. They have like these flashes for the photographers that every time the photographer pulls the shutter button on the camera, it flashes the whole building. Got to tell you, it's pretty annoying. It's really annoying. Cycle down and around. I know it's the way that, you know, it's a professional practice, and the Chiefs, yes, if you want good photos, that's the way to do it. NHL teams do it. They're with the standard. They're with, I want to make that clear, they are with as professional as you can get. I'm not a big fan of that standard. That one in on goal. Millett able to hold on. It was a floater from the blue line. He's probably getting some great shots, though. Look, and he's up in the rafters over there. See the camera guy over in the rafters there? He's getting some great shots. Look at that flash. It's like a sniper. Every once in a while, it's like, somebody turn the lights on? Anyways, Chilliwack wins the draw. It's still 4-1 for Couch, and a shot kicked out in front by Max Kramer. Looked like he was doing a dance move there. A little leg kick to block that one. They battle on the far side. Mercek, a shot blocked by Kramer. That's two big shot blocks by number 5 in red today. And that shift, I should say. Mercek has it on the far side as Couchin tried to clear. Couldn't quite get it through. Mercek, a shot. That one bounces to the near side. Pilkington. Passed across. Off the back glass. The near side, Blue, circling back. He looks ahead. Stretch pass onto the stick of Finley. And Couchin in offside. They're going to have to tag up. Looking up the ice. Pilkington. Driving into the capital zone. Some pushing and shoving. Decay ahead. Lassell got a touch. And now it's dumped back into the capital zone. Into the netting out of play. We got a stoppage. 16:03 left in the third. Reminder, if you'd like to join me on the broadcast at some point. Lonely, I am so lonely. Send me a message on the Fido text line, 250-746-4897. Any thoughts? Could be where you're watching from. Whatever's going on in your world. Couchin with the puck. Lumsden looking ahead. Messier, one touch pass through the middle. Carter Decay swats it ahead. DiGirolamo down below. Around the back. Stretch pass through the neutral zone now. Chilliwack. He's got it over the line. And on goal, that one just missed. There was daylight on that far side. Now knocked off the puck. Couch unable to get it up to center. That's LaSalle over the red line, over the blue. LaSalle looking to the middle, tried to center, just missed Ledoux because it hit a defensive skate. Chilliwack turns it the other way. Driving in, he delays. Sticked aside by the Capitals defender. That was Govan. He's got it now down below. Looking up the far side. Stepping back, Messier. Saucer pass across, now lobbed towards the Chiefs' net. Boater got a glove on it, fielded the fly ball, settled and dropped back to Pilkington, his D partner. 5 minutes into period number three, Couchin holding a 4-1 lead in Chilliwack. Centering play by Chilliwack, not quite able to get it through. Turning the other way, Caden Turner into the zone. They go careening into the corner. Frieden pulls it loose to the point. Govan winds up his shot, redirected wide. Centered, trying to get it on goal. Gravener, now Turner, a shot blocked. Pulled free, Sullivan. Mishandled on the clearing attempt. Govan, Frieden. He mishandled, couldn't settle a rolling puck. He brings it below the goal, gets it to Turner. In the corner, Turner looking, he offloads. Calgill, shot, and that one through Frieden, who was putting up a nice screen out in front, but wound up hitting the pads of DiGirolamo. And we've got face-off incoming in the Chiefs zone. Just got a text. Do we have some dead air going on here? Rick said we've got dead air. Hopefully everything's going through. I'm getting return on the broadcast feed. Let me know if you can hear me. Puck thrown into the Capital zone, covered up by Millett. And we get a stoppage here. 13:55 left in the period now. Nice play by the Chiefs. If the Chiefs want back into this thing, I mean, they've got time. Kalachin scored three and just as much time as we've got left. That was earlier in the game. Chiefs have done a good job keeping the puck out of their net through the last at least period and a half here. Couching with the puck off the draw. Kramer looks ahead. Furkus kicks it across. Bryant gets a touch. Chilliwack onto it, though. Into the zone. It's cycled. Freeman up the far wall. Grabbed by Owen. He's knocked off the puck by Furkus. They're tangled up and in to help out. That's Chiefs defenseman Wallace. Looking ahead. Furkus, a hard open ice hit on Pilkington. And now it's lobbed all the way back into the Capital zone. Not enough for icing. Kramer gets to it. They push and shove. Hard hit on the wall by Lang to separate the forecheck from the puck. That was Caden Kale in on the forecheck. Curtis Freeman skates it up now, gets it across to Kramer over the blue line. Kramer delays as his line mates all changing. Dumped it into the zone. Chilliwack after it. They chop it back out to center. John Lumsden, fresh off the bench, picks it up. Now looking the other way. Lumsden backhands it into the glass, into the Chiefs zone. It's down below the goal. A little bit of pushing, pulled free. Chilliwack has it. They skated out to center. Jumped into the Capitals' end. Mursick gets there first. Lumsden actually able to just irk him out at the last second. Poked it up the far wall. Carter Decay leading the charge for Couch and drops for Blue. Stepping through, takes a hit, made the play to push it to the corner. And now Chilliwack has it in their own end. Decay back for Govan, back for Decay. Looking, lobbed into the Chiefs zone. Osborne has it in the far corner. Thrown up and into the grandstands. A young fan getting a nice rubber disc as a souvenir. 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There's a huge difference. 12:03 remaining in this one. Faceoff won by Cowichan. Clearing attempt made. Calgill back in the Capital zone. Tried to turn around. Put it onto the wrong team stick. Now he regained it and sent it into the Chiefs zone. Nice recovery there by the Capitals assistant captain. Chilliwack stretch pass. Just missed Saradskas. He was hanging out behind the Capitals defense. It's thrown up the near wall. Govan gets it ahead. Leduc. Cross seam. Messier trying to center. Couldn't quite get to it. It cycled down and around. Lassell pushed it to the corner. Able to hold it in on a clearing attempt by Chilliwack. Tried to throw a hit on Herfs, who sidestepped him. And now it's back into the Capitals' end. Sullivan battling with Calgill. Held to the outside and cleared by the Capitals. Boder has it in the neutral zone. Looking, Adam Boder carries it in. I think he's the longest tenured Chilliwack Chief. I remember doing games that he was in two seasons ago. Now driving through, Chilliwack has it. Shot from Hurst, that one bounces wide. Kramer retrieved, dropped it for Casper Lang. He looks up the ice. Frieden has it through center, turn back the other way. Driving in a one-man army, he drops it. Driving the net now, the Chiefs. Poke checked away at the last second. That was Hansen driving the net. Looking up, Lang's pass missed its intended recipient. Not enough steam to go for icing, though. 10:19 remaining in the regulation. Chilliwack looking, Pilkington brings it through the neutral zone, weaving his way around Turner, sidestepping a hit. Now into the offensive zone, Chilliwack. Hansen on the far side. Centering play, that one just missed everybody and bounces up the near side. Cycled, Decay forced it a little too far ahead for himself. Now he's driving through. Decay into the Chiefs zone. He had his pocket picked right at the blue line by Pilkington. Turned around, and John Lumsden, a great defensive posture. Now he blows a tire in the corner. Kicked loose, and Turner in to help out, as the Chiefs would have been 2-on-0. Now across, Lumsden on the far side. Stepping into the offensive end, Gravener. Lumsden looking through the middle. His shot pad stop. Cycled around, Lumsden after it again. Near side for Frieden. Down low, Turner. He sidesteps some pressure. Looking to the net, shot bounces across to the far side. And we look around the far side. Driving into the Capital zone. Trying to get it on, not quite able to. It's loose out in front and swept out of danger by Capitals defenseman Govan. Now across, Gravener takes a hit, makes the play. Calgill on the near side. His shot, that one stopped by DiGirolamo. Around the far wall, 8:49 remaining in regulation. Stick check as the Chiefs drive into the Capital zone. Millett out of his net, plays it around. Calgill looking up. Across, Slade Firkus driving through the neutral. He's got Bryant and Freeman with him. Drops for Freeman. A shot. That one into the glove of DiGirolamo. And we get a stoppage. Our mid-period media timeout is upon us here in the Chilliwack Coliseum. We'll take a very quick break and be back. More Couch and Capitals hockey brought to you by Discovery Honda to continue in just a moment. Thanks so much for finding us either on 89.7 Sun FM or if you're watching over on Flow Hockey. We appreciate it.
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0: 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Shoutouts from Danielle, who says, we are watching the Caps game from our home in the theater room. You have a theater room? Good for you. Danielle says, go Caps, go. Thanks for watching on Flow Hockey. And if you're listening on Sun FM, we appreciate you too. Thanks for letting me be your eyes. Hopefully we're doing okay. So you're getting a good picture of what's going on here. Face-off in the Chiefs zone, 8:32 left in regulation. It's 4-1 for Cowichan. They're out shooting the Chiefs 31-21. Chilliwack wins the draw. They throw it out to center. Hard hit on the near wall. Reed holds on to it. Brings it around the Capitals net. Up the far wall. Chop back to the point. Shot through traffic off the back wall, and now Boder pinching, able to hold it in the zone. He takes a hard hit, leveled by Casper Lang. Man, that guy's been a wrecking ball. He's been so physical on the Caps defense. Now driving in on the far side, a shot. That one just over the net for Chilliwack. Centering play picked off by Bryant. Thrown up the far wall. Slade Furkus, he's got numbers. Max Kramer's with him. Toe drag shot, rebound. That one just skitters wide. It was kind of floating. You could tell Kramer couldn't get everything onto that shot that he might have wanted to. But he got it off the rebound and still was able to get it towards the net. It's back into the capital zone. Millett out. He gets it around for Lumsden. Kicked loose. Chilliwack looking across. Tiradskis sends it to the corner. Lumsden pushes it ahead. Now Bryant up the ice. Far side, Chilliwack. In over the Capitals line, looking for the trailer. Opts to shoot, and that one off the crossbar. Now around to the near side. It's down below, circling the net. Chilliwack, another shot. That one pinched off by Millett. He holds on. That one he caught, like, right between his arm and his body. What a stop. And we've seen Evan Millett through the first three games here for Cowichan. That kid shows up in big moments. Those odd man rushes, which Cowichan over the past few seasons has been pretty notorious for giving up. Well, it's fared pretty well with them so far, at least through the first three games. Millett spent time with the Sarnia Sting in the OHL the last couple of seasons, and is out here as the starting goalie this year in Cowichan. Flobbed down into the Chiefs zone. Off the faceoff, DiGirolamo out of his net, plays it to his defender. 6:46 left in regulation. Pushed across to the far side. Driving in. Turned the other way by Burgess, who hustled back for it. Burgess had the first goal of the night. His first goal in a Capitals sweater this regular season. Takes a hard hit along that far wall from Thibault, and Sam Thibault is going to go to the box here. Boarding is the call. Very similar to that hit that Trace Frieden threw on Chiefs defender, earlier on in the game today. Just that right amount of distance away from the boards. Hit him in the numbers. That's textbook boarding. Referees learning along at home. That's what boarding looks like. You need an example. It should be in the dictionary for what the boarding call is. So Cowichan back on the Fortis BC power play here. For two or less, they'll have an extra skater out. And they've got their mostly French-Canadian unit out there. Govan has it at the point. Cross for Frieden, the lone American out there. Leduc on the near side. Govan, shot through traffic, bounces across. Frieden has it on the far half wall. Out there with Messier, who has it now, and Gravener in the middle. Gravener trying to drive it in on goal, and that one held on to by DiGirolamo. 6:06 remaining in regulation here. Couching out shooting 34-22. And another face-off incoming here in the in the Chiefs zone. Loic LeDuc out to take the draw. 1:41 left in the Capitals power play here. Couchin hasn't scored since the first period. Now less than 5 minutes in the game. Frieden fan on a shot. Centering play off the pad held on to by DiGirolamo. And we've got another faceoff incoming in the Chiefs zone. Chiefs able to change their defense, or their penalty kill, excuse me, here. And we'll have another look at this Capitals power play unit. Yeah, Couchin hasn't scored since 14 minutes into this game. Had some opportunities, but Chilliwack's done a good job limiting them. Might have just got caught flat-footed. There was a game like this a couple of years ago here in Chilliwack as well. Couchin just caught them a little flat-footed their first time in this building. Cross Goffin, far side, Gravener. Couchin back set up after a brief stay in their own zone. LeDuc stepping through across. Gravener, a shot. That one just over the net. Bounces to the near side. LeDuc back for Goffin. Toe drag. What a move. Falling, trying to get towards the net. And the hands on Goffin there. Hey, holy. What a move. Driving up the ice now. Gravener stepping towards the net. Tried to wrap it around. Mishandled. Now it's out in front. Frieden swatting at it. Chilliwack able to clear. 29 seconds left in the power play. Man, Ludovic Goffin, he's a defender, but he plays like a rover. Like sometimes he's in the offensive zone corner. Got great hands. Really confident. Now Bryant stepping in through the middle for Calgale. His shot straight up and out of play. Just talking about Goffin's great hands, and Bryant, really nifty play driving into the Chiefs zone there. Toe drag gave some broken ankles to the Chiefs defenders there. 10 seconds left in the Capitals Fortis BC power play here. Turner wins the draw. Drop back. Decay looking to the net. His shot off the back glass. Settled by Turner. Falling. Knocked into the boards by Osborne. They look down below. Out of the box is Thibault. Back even strength is Couchin holding the puck in the offensive zone. Decay pinched. He wasn't able to hold it in. Now it's back on the far side. Bryant touched it on the wrong side of the blue. And we've got a stoppage for 11 remaining here. Some notes over on the Fido text line. Message from Bruce Finley. You heard that name before? Said good play-by-play. Are you listening, Bruce? Says he's going to miss us at DQ tomorrow. Yeah, so DQ tomorrow in the afternoon show, Noah is going to be taking the reins of the afternoon show, and he'll be doing a remote from Dairy Queen in Duncan. They'll be giving you an excuse to go buy a delicious Blizzard. Couchin with it. Burgess trying to keep it from exiting the Chiefs zone. Not able to. In over the Capitals line. Spinning back. Looking to the net. Sullivan, a pad stopped by Millett. Burgess picks it up on the far side, driving over center. He's into the Chiefs zone. Rowan Burgess threw it towards. That one sticked aside by DiGirolamo. Kramer, a shot through traffic. That one easily fielded by DiGirolamo, and he holds on. We get a stoppage. Faceoff incoming in the Chiefs zone. 3:27 remaining in the third. And just a note, we have not seen Haverhill Simchuk either on the bench or return to the game. He was knocked out in the second period with a high stick. Probably going to have to get stitched up. That's probably where he is right now. Puck thrown towards the Chiefs net. That one held on to by the Chiefs goalie. Hopefully he's okay. He's a big part of the Capitals lineup when he's in it. Really solid two-way forward. Faceoff won by Couchin. Shot from Decay. That one flutters in on goal off a defensive stick, and Another faceoff incoming here in the Chiefs zone. 3:18 remaining in regulation. Cowichan out shooting the Chiefs 38-22. Nearly over doubling them. I'm sure they'll have lots of good notes from this game heading into the other two games this weekend. A faceoff win for Cowichan. Messier down below. Puck up, landed on top of the net, and the refs blow the whistle. They wait for another faceoff incoming here. 3:07 remaining in regulation. A very brief post-game show, and have you on your merry way back to the tunes coming up after the game here today. Here are who our three stars are, and a brief recap of how things went tonight for Cowichan. Coming up as the buzzer sounds in 2:54. Cowichan with the puck in the offensive zone. It was pinned along the wall for a while there. Now down low, Leduc. He looks, centering play, picked off by Thibault, looking up the ice. Now into the zone, Dumé. He delays, pass across. That one swept towards the net, off the side of the net by Thibault. They battle down below. You can hear the Chiefs broadcast get excited. It was the outside of the net. Now over here, Hurst, a shot redirected just wide. They battle on the far side. Lumsden, a hard hit along the wall, and he's going to get a call against him here as he got his hands up as they were pushing and shoving in the corner. That was Rhett Owen who drew a call there against the Capitals. As soon as Cowichan can tag up, the Chiefs with possession. Siradskis dumps it into the Capitals zone. Chip down and around. Dumé let it go, and Gravener tags up on the far side. Minute 57 remaining in regulation here, and yeah, John Lumsden, who had made his way to the bench, off the bench and into the principal's office for getting his hands up there in the corner against the Chief forward. Chilliwack, a chance to make this a little bit closer. I mean, saw Cowichan score two in just about this much time earlier in the game. It's not over till that buzzer sounds. Timeout was called here, and the Chiefs will do some strategizing. About a minute 50 remaining here in Chilliwack. I mean, Cowichan's just got to keep him boxed to the outside. Chilliwack's been pretty relentless when they get their big names going. And you see eight in white, Marcus Siradskis making his way back across into the offensive zone with Dumé and Reed. And they've got Sullivan, Thibault, and Kale out there as well. To Girolamo, right over to the bench. So an empty net here for Chilliwack. Cowichan, I mean, they've got no deterrent to stop them from just as soon as they touch the puck, throwing it at the empty net. No icing while they're shorthanded here. So if they can get a touch here and just clear it, they might be able to get one. In the first two games against Cowichan, the teams that they were playing against each scored one from about 175 feet away. Now Casper Lang trying to get one as he tags it off the faceoff. He was able to clear but not get it towards the net. Minute 47 remaining in regulation as Chilliwack's back in. Sent down below. Kramer pushing and shoving. Chilliwack has it. Kale gets it back to the point. Dumé to the middle. Sullivan across. Shot from Siradskis, and that one kicked aside. That one went in the first power play for Chilliwack. He was ready for it that time. Now he scores. Side, the Chiefs had it. It looked like he was aiming for a cross-crease pass. Wound up redirecting off, I believe, a defensive stick. We'll see here in the replay in the building. No, that was a perfectly placed tip by 91 in white. That's Grant Reed. Perfectly placed tip. Found the top corner. It's a two-goal game here in Chilliwack, and I mean, they've got enough time. They just really got to push here. Minute 23 left. Two goal difference. Although Couchin now has five attackers back out on the ice. Power play goal by Reed has made this one interesting. Net empty.

0: across. Dume, his shot, shoulder save, held on to by Millett. And we get another stoppage here. 53 seconds left. Tebow get credit for that one? I guess Tebow got credit for that one. Boater wins the draw. Pass across. That one missed everybody. Sullivan forced back to the neutral zone. Dropped it back. Boater looks across. Through is Owen. He drives it in. Knocked off of a skate. Sent back to Raskis. Chops it into the capital zone. 30 seconds left in regulation. Chilliwack trying to get set up here. Poke checked away by Calgill. Dume sends it down below. Looking back for Dume. Shot. That one bounces to the near wall. Boater has it. 18 seconds left in regulation. Pinned along the wall is Boater. They push and shove. 12 seconds left in regulation. Still held along the wall in a rugby scrum. The Capitals doing a good job killing the clock. Centering play by Tebow. Swatting it out of the air. They push and shove. And that one knocked out of the front of the net by Tristan Gravener. The buzzer sounds. The Capitals have won their first in the regular season. Couchin came into this one as the only team to not have a win in the Coastal Conference. Everybody else either split their weekend or, I mean, Victoria, the team that beat Couchin, was the only one to win both games. Now that is no longer the case. Every team in this conference has a win through their first three games, or two or three games. And that bodes well. That bodes well for some good quality competition. You'll love to see it. Love to see it. Would love to see, every last game of this regular season mattering when it comes to who makes the playoffs and what the playoff seeding is. All right. We've got our Fortis BC Energy Player of the Game incoming. We've got our three stars incoming as well. Couchy Capitals post-game coverage coming up in just a second. We'll take a very, very quick break and be back with more Couch and Capitals hockey. 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Your Couch and Capitals won this one 4-1. We'll take a very brief break and be back.
1: Toss the gear in the back of the truck. We got hockey practice to get to.
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0: And welcome back inside the Chilliwack Coliseum. Three stars tonight. Third star was from Chilliwack. Marcus Saradskis. Man, that guy was so good for Chilliwack. You can understand why he's their leading scorer. He's been in the organization, I think, a couple of seasons now. And he has really increased his role. And you can see he's going to be a force for them this year. Just a really great shot. Really a great shot. That's the one that beat, I guess both their goals tonight were on the power play. But that's the one that beat Millett right top corner on the power play in the second period. Perfectly placed shot. He was the third star tonight. And the first two stars each from Cowichan. Second star, Bryce Bryant. He had his first goal in a Cowichan Capitals sweater. You can really see the skill from that kid. He was so dominant in the MJHL last season with his hometown team, the Verdun Oil Capitals. And I guess he just has to play for a team with Capitals in the name somewhere. Now he's in Cowichan, and you can see that talent. He's really skilled offensively, an 06 born player, so one of the older players on the roster. And you can see he's going to be a veteran leader if he can keep up the offensive production. He's got that confidence with the puck. Really confident with it and has the skills to back up that confidence. He's the second star tonight. And the first star from Cowichan, is he the only guy with a couple of goals? Let me look here. Two goals, one assist through his first three games. Trace Frieden, in his third season in a Capitals sweater, named the first star

0: here tonight in Chilliwack with a goal and an assist. I mean, Trace, he's only had 9 goals in each of the past 2 seasons. I mean, last year he was an assist machine. He was almost at a point per game, 35 points in 39 games. So it's not like he's not a point scorer, not contributing last year, but he's already got 2 goals through 3 games this season. Got to imagine if he keeps to this pace or honestly just does what he did last season and plays the full season, because he missed quite a bit of time last year with injury. He's going to be hitting some career highs this year for Couch in a Capital sweater. All right, let's do a brief recap how things went tonight in Chilliwack. And we'll take a look ahead at what's next, and we'll have you on your merry way here on Capitals post-game coverage. It started off 38 seconds in after the Capitals, the only team in the Coastal Conference who hadn't won a game this season through their first opening weekend. They just didn't look like themselves. They had only scored three goals through the first 2 games. They played against 2 really strong defensive teams, so that didn't help them as well. But they'd spoken about they liked some of their chances, just weren't able to find the net. They were able to find it early. Rowan Burgess scored 38 seconds in. Carter Decay driving the net. His shot on goal bounced off the pad right onto the stick of Burgess, who buried it from about 3 feet in front of the blue paint. Then after that, it was only 1:10 later, Bryce Bryant driving into the offensive zone. He had the puck, was being hounded by a Chief defender, but took one hand off his stick, kind of knocked away the defender's stick while he was driving the net, found the top corner, actually hit the goalie's glove and banked it in to the top corner. His first in a Capitals sweater put the Capitals up 2-0. Then another first goal for the Capitals, Ludovic Govan, who's been just such a force, an offensive threat for Cowichan on that back end. He's so great with the puck, really great at quarterbacking the power play, and you see just anytime he's got it, he's got really solid hands and confidence with it. He's got some tenacity on it, too. There was a couple of times he would pinch in and try and drive the net, and he would be swarmed by Chiefs defenders, but still he'd be like spinning and somehow still kicking it or just barely hitting it and still able to get it to the net and get it on goal the way he wanted to. So you can see a lot of confidence from him. He was rewarded. He got his first goal of the season, or was credited with his first goal of the season. And then after that, it was Trace Frieden redirecting a shot from the point past the Chiefs goalie. That was the first period, up 4-0. Then things kind of slowed down for Couch, and they weren't able to score a goal for the rest of the game, but they were able to hold on. A beauty goal on the power play. Marcus Saratskis took a pass. It was a one-timer from Justin Dumais. That one beat Millett high, glove side. And then a shot from, it might have been tipped a couple of times now that I'm looking at this. So it was a shot from the near half wall in the third period in the dying moments. Chilliwack gets a power play. A shot hit one body, must have hit 2. Sam Thiebaud credited with the power play goal with 1.5 minutes left. Chilliwack pushed. They could not tie this thing and force overtime. And that's how we ended here today. Final score 4-2 for Cowichan in the Chiefs building. They outshot Chilliwack 38-29. Now let's head down the laundry list of sponsors. First of all, big thank you to Discovery Honda for hopping on board as our title sponsor this season. I keep bringing this up. It's one of those things. They've sponsored Capitals hockey for so long, and there were some pretty lean years in the Capitals organization where standings wise they weren't doing great, but the folks over at Discovery Honda still wanted to support the team. Supporting the community is what they do, and supporting local hockey is something they've always done, and we could not be more grateful to the folks over at Discovery Honda for, like, as soon as we asked them, they're like, yeah, we're hopping on board for hockey again this year. No problem. And a big thanks to them for their commitment. Also want to thank some newcomers on the power play. We've got Fortis BC. They've hopped on board. On the penalty kill, we've got Anthem HVAC. They've hopped on board this year. And OK Tire, anytime the Couch and Capitals are getting some traction, that's thanks to OK Tire. And I mean, we are coming up on winter tire season. Is it October the 1st when, if you're driving over the Malahat, you've got to have the winter tires? I think it might be. Jeez. Or at least the M&S tires, you know what I mean? The mountain and snowflake, the mud and snow, the mountain snowflake. So there's that. Also, who else is on board this year? Let me just double check that I didn't miss anybody. I hope I didn't. We've got our insurance goal, which is Valley Life Insurance. Let me just double check everything here. It's a good game here for Cowichan. This is definitely a step in the right direction for them after a tough opening weekend. Things just weren't clicking. Wasn't exactly, I'm sure, the way that they had wanted it to be. But, a big rebound game here against the Chilliwack Chiefs, who are traditionally a team that are pretty dangerous. I mean, they tend to make it far in the playoffs every single season. And let's just double check here. Yes, let's thank Ram Appliance Services also for hosting our out-of-town scores. There were no out-of-town scores today, but a big thanks to them. They support local hockey, and they're located over on Whistler Street in Duncan. They've been in the community for forever. So there's generally a reason why a business can stay open in a community that long. It's because they're good at what they do, and they're they're easy to deal with. You know, not difficult to deal with. Yes, Valley Life Insurance. They sponsor our insurance goal, which tonight the insurance goal is, who was it? It would have been that fourth goal probably. Hey, yeah, Trace Frieden with our Valley Life Insurance goal today. All right, that's enough talking from me. I'm out of here. This is Couch and Capitals Hockey, brought to you by Discovery Honda. I will talk to you again Friday. Actually, well, tomorrow in the midday show, if you're interested, from 10 to 2, I'll be filling in for Noah. Then Friday in the afternoon show, and then Friday from Coquitlam with the Couch and Valley Capitals as they take on the Coquitlam Express. All right, that's it. I'm going to go now. Thanks for hanging out. Your Couch and Capitals win this one 4-2 in Chilliwack.
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1: I'm Wiley Henderson. Road work is underway at the intersection of Sherman and Lane Roads in North Cowichan. The municipality is installing an all-way stop to help reduce speeding and improve safety. The work includes narrowing travel lanes, removing separate turn lanes, improving pedestrian safety, and realigning the Lane Road intersection. The work is expected to take about 2 weeks, with some evening work and traffic disruptions. The all-way stop is an interim measure. North Cowichan says traffic signals are planned for the intersection in the future. Two new ferries are now in service between Nanaimo and Gabriella Island. Tyler Hay has more.
2: Each of the two new ferries has a name gifted by Snananamic First Nation, Island Wassalaqual and Island Sarlaquin. Snananamic Chief Mike Wise says the nation is grateful to BC Ferries for its commitment to building a relationship grounded in respect, recommitment to building a relationship grounded in respect, recognition, and meaningful action. The ships are electric diesel hybrid and are designed to operate exclusively on electric power when onshore charging infrastructure is available. Island Sarlaquin replaces Island Gwawis, which will be sent to the Crofton Vesuvius Bay route early next year. Tyler Hay, Vista News.
1: Premier David Eby has called an early election this fall. Eby says a lot has changed since the 2024 election. He says the province and Canada are facing existential threats from the Trump administration and U.S. tariffs.
3: British Columbians need a say. They deserve a say in what happens next. You deserve a say in the kind of province we're going to build. A province that stands up for itself, or a province that folds to Donald Trump.
1: Meanwhile, several MLAs are returning to the BC Conservatives after quitting over frustrations with leader Carrie Lynn Findlay. Centre BC says leader Peter Miliband and some of the MLAs who joined the party with him are defecting back to the BC Conservatives after the snap election was declared Tuesday. Our provincial reporter Emily Joveski has more.
4: It comes just days after Miliband was declared leader of Centre BC, and a group of former Conservatives joined forces with the party. Since then, Carrie Lynn Findlay stepped down as Conservative leader, and Lauren Dirksen was named interim leader. Now, many of the MLAs who fled the Conservative caucus due to frustrations with Findlay's leadership are returning. Former Conservative-turned-independent Eleanor Sturco says she'll remain with Centre BC. Premier David Eby has announced an early election, with voting day set for October 24th. Emily Joveski, Vista News, Victoria.
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6: Thanks, Wiley. All those stories are at mycouchandvalleynow.com. Moving on over to sports, the Blue Jays, dunzo. They dropped both games of yesterday's doubleheader against the Baltimore Orioles and were officially eliminated from playoff contention with losses of 4-3 and 4-2. The Jays will wrap up their season with three games this weekend against the Cincinnati Reds. Starts tomorrow at 4:07. The Seattle Mariners, they've been long eliminated, but they continue to play hard. Good for them. They beat the Houston Astros 6-5 yesterday, trying to play spoiler on the Astros' playoff hopes. The Mariners will finish things off with a four-game series against the Los Angeles Angels beginning tonight at 6:40. Week three in the NFL kicks off tonight when the 0-2 Atlanta Falcons pay a visit to the 1-1 Green Bay Packers, kick off just after 5:15 tonight. And locally, the Cowichan Capitals picked up their first win of the season last night on the road in Chilliwack by a score of 4-2. The Caps continue their road trip when they visit the Coquitlam Express Friday night and the Langley Rivermen on Saturday night. You can listen to both those games right here on Sun FM, brought to you by our friends at Discovery Honda. The Lake Cowichan Kraken also picked up a victory last night. They beat Port Alberni 5-1 on the road. The Kraken host Comox on Friday. Carey Park will be in Campbell River on Friday night.
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6: Roads are looking just fine out there this morning. Haven't heard of anything slowing you down. If you do want to pass along any conditions or updates that you're seeing, 250-746-4897 for your weather today, folly day. Clouds, rain, 15 degrees. It looks like the rain's going to continue kind of mid or start midday today, but it's calling for rain all day. Tonight, rain 11 degrees. Tomorrow, periods of rain 14. Saturday, mix of sun and cloud 15. Sunday, mix of sun and cloud and 16. Right now at 6:07, it is 7 degrees.
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It is 6:15 on your Thursday, September the 24th. Hello, good morning, and welcome to the Sunrise Show. My name is Justice. How you doing? We have got a jam-packed show for you today. Full and overfilling the brim. Throwback Thursday, some Cowichan Valley history, and a fun one today. We'll check in with a tour to Rock Rider as they continue to make their way south. They'll be here in the Valley Tuesday of next week. It's a fundraiser with our friends at Dairy Queen today. I'll be delivering Dairy Queen cake to a couple schools across the Cowichan Valley tomorrow. You can now be paid to be somebody else's mom. And why don't we give away a 6 a.m. mug? You can text the show, keyword mug, to 250-746-4897. We do it every Thursday. The 6 a.m. club is brought to you by our friends at Cap It. Text the keyword mug, 250-746-4897. Now we throw it to a band who has just released a children's book. It's Simple Plan. This is I'd Do Anything. It's on Sun FM. Good morning.

0: Simple plan, that's I'd do anything. It's here on 89.7 Sun FM. Good morning. It's Thursday. Four wake-ups are done. One more tomorrow to get us into another weekend. Today, mostly clouds. There is the chance of some showers, too. High now of 15 degrees. Right now, we sit at 11. It's time for the 840 Idiot nominee.
1: He really is an idiot.
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0: 840 Idiot and the nominees for it. Dumb people doing dumb stuff, idiots making news. We go to Charlottesville, Virginia, where police say one woman went as far as they'd ever seen to try to trick an alcohol breathalyzer test. Erin Elizabeth Hoops is 43, works at the Trump Winery in Charlottesville, Virginia. It's owned by Eric Trump, Donald's son. And the story starts with a police officer pulled over on the side of the road helping a tow truck lift a vehicle out of a ditch. And that's where he saw a red Mini Cooper traveling towards them way too fast without slowing down, any of the sort. The little car barely missed the tow truck and then drove right into the parked police patrol unit. The officer then turned on the siren and chased down the Mini Cooper, which had fled the scene and eventually stopped about a kilometer later. And when the officer pulled the vehicle over, detected a strong smell of alcohol coming from the vehicle. She was placed into custody, Hoops was, just before 7 o'clock that night, and was resisting getting handcuffed. Finally, they took her to the Albemarle Charlottesville Regional Jail. Hoops had begged and pleaded and said she very badly needed to go to the bathroom. Since there wasn't a female attendant available, the officer had to watch Hoops through the cracked open bathroom door. So he watched and observed, because the breathalyzer has to be done in the first 20 minutes after, or there has to be a 20-minute observation period to prevent eating, drinking, anything that could affect the results of the test. So the officer watches as Hoops pees in the toilet, gets up, puts her hands into the toilet bowl, scoops out pee water, and drinks it. The officer saw it, reported it. They started the 20-minute observation period over. Did drinking the pee water work? No, she blew a .26, three times the legal limit. 43-year-old Charlottesville, Virginia woman Erin Elizabeth Hoops for drinking her own pee water and still being way too drunk. Today's 840 Idiot.
2: You idiot.
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0: 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You can brag about how early you wake up. Here's Brittany.

colors with the ever blue sky. Because I woke this morning in the hurricane's eye.

Jesse Roper and Hurricane's Eye right here on 89.7 Sun FM. Good morning. My name's Justice. Hope you're enjoying your day. I have been trying to push back like the time that I take my first sip of coffee because I keep reading all these studies where it's like, if you have it as soon as you wake up, not great. So I've been trying to push it back. And I just had my first sip of the day like 2 minutes ago. When you wait, it's something special. Let me tell you.

0: that, friends. And I'm drinking it out of my proud member of the 6 a.m. Club mug. The 6 a.m. Club is with our friends at Cap It. It's the easiest way to brag about how early you wake up and start your day without saying anything at all. And if you want to be part of the 6 a.m. Club, it's the most exclusive club in the valley. No amount of money can get you in. People have tried. All you got to do is be up early and listening to the radio. And then text the keyword MUG to 250-746-4897. MUG, M-U-G, 250-746-4897 gets you in the draw for this week's mug. Right now, let's check in with Wiley in the newsroom to see what they're working on this morning. Good morning, Wiley.
1: Good morning, Justice. You might notice some road work happening over the next few weeks around the intersection of Sherman and Lane Roads in North Cowichan, and two new electric ferries have joined BC Ferries fleet to serve the Nanaimo to Gabriela Island route, which will free up a vessel to serve the Crofton to Vesuvius Bay route in the future. More on these stories plus more coming at the top of the hour.
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0: Sam Roberts, that is Take Me Away. It's here on 89.7 Sun FM. Hello, good morning, 6:44. Do you want a 6 a.m. mug? It is brought to you by our friends at Capit. Text the keyword mug to 250-746-4897. We'll get you in the draw. We'll pick a winner in, I don't know, like 5 minutes' time. The other thing that I just came across, and I've seen it posted in a couple of different places over the last couple of days. Remember that story from like a little over a month ago when there was like the, and I'm air quoting, but you can't see because radio, the bear attack that happened at Stony Hill and closed it for a couple of days? Well, the person involved in it has now come out and started telling her story ahead of the elections because the environment's really important to them and they want to know the environmental outlooks by candidates. But the person that it happened to is a woman by the name of Isil Doble. And how she tells the story is that her dogs were off leash. They were walking around a corner. All of a sudden, they see a couple of bears up in a tree. The dogs kind of meander on over there. And it's a cub, right? And when you see a bear cub, it's even scarier than seeing the big bear because it means the big bear is near. And so then the big bear came down and kind of started chasing after the dogs. And here's what Isil said about kind of that moment where everything was happening.
1: Right to my side, and I look up at the bear, and I'm not scared. I'm in this surreal floating place. And Sky looked at me, and I looked at her, and it was just this explosive maternal love came over me. And I, you know, this thought came to mind, you are not going to kill my baby.
0: Wow. That's crazy, right? I mean, I would be horrified in that situation, but the time slows down thing is really interesting. So they kind of did the stand up on their back legs. I mean, we're always standing on our back legs, but arms up in the air, roaring. There's a little bit of a wrestling match. She did come away injured, broke her ankle, tore her lung, concussion, puncture marks in neck and shoulder, but still has the ideology saying that we humans are the existential threat to bears. We are their dire threat because we've been wiping out their habitat. Comes away with it with no less love for bears, both of which, I guess, her and the bear were kind of just protecting their youth, right? Whether it was the bear protecting the cubs or her protecting her dogs or her babies, as she called them. Pretty wild story. I've seen it posted in a number of different places, so you can go check it out there. The video that I was watching came from Czech. 6:46, I'll give you another 2 minutes. Text in the keyword mug, 250-746-4897, if you want to be in the 6 a.m. club.
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0: Preston Pablo's one last song on 89.7 Sun FM. Good morning, 6:55. We've got a new member of the 6 a.m. Club. It is brought to you by our friends at Cap It. Good morning, Charles. How's it going?
1: Pretty good. How are you doing?
0: Good, thanks. What are you up to this morning?
1: Oh, just grabbing some things before we're heading out to work here.
0: Yeah, what do you do for work?
1: I do just like odd jobs and stuff like that.
0: Odd jobs? You're like a contractor sort of thing?
1: Yeah.
0: Awesome. Well, what are you working on today?
1: Doing a fence.
0: Oh, nice. Got to keep those bears out, right?
1: Right.
0: Well, Charles,
1: and the dogs in.
0: Yeah, I guess that's more of it, is you want to keep the animals that are supposed to be in the yard in the yard. The bears will find their way over the fence.
1: Oh, yeah.
0: Well,
1: I don't know if you've seen that video of the dog or the bear rolling in the rain there.
0: I don't think so, but I was actually just watching the story of that woman that got like bear attacked in Stony Hill last month. You remember that story?
1: Oh, yeah.
0: Yeah, she was kind of talking about everything that happened there. And I don't know, bears are wild, man. Like, she said she wasn't scared at all. And I was like, how could you not be?
1: You know, it's the heat of the moment, right?
0: Yeah, the fight or flight, I guess. Well, Charles, the reason I'm giving you his call is you're the newest member of the 6 a.m. Club.
1: Oh, wonderful.
0: Yeah, so I've got a brand new mug here with your name on it.
1: Perfect.
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1: I'm Wiley Henderson. Roadwork is underway at the intersection of Sherman and Lane Roads in North Cowichan. The municipality is installing an all-way stop to help reduce speeding and improve safety. The work includes narrowing travel lanes, removing separate turn lanes, improving pedestrian safety, and realigning the Lane Road intersection. The work is expected to take about 2 weeks, with some evening work and traffic disruptions. The all-way stop is an interim measure. North Cowichan says traffic signals are planned for the intersection in the future. Two new ferries are now in service between Nanaimo and Gabriel Island. Tyler Hay has more.
2: Each of the two new ferries has a name gifted by Snohomish First Nation, Island Wassalaqual and Island Sarlaquin. Snohomish Chief Mike Wise says the nation is grateful to BC Ferries for its commitment to building a relationship grounded in respect, recognition, and meaningful action. The ships are electric diesel hybrid and are designed to operate exclusively on electric power when onshore charging infrastructure is available. Island Sarlaquin replaces Island Gwawis, which will be sent to the Crofton-Vesuvius Bay route early next year. Tyler Hay, Vista News.
1: Premier David Eby has called an early election this fall. Eby says a lot has changed since the 2024 election. He says the province and Canada are facing existential threats from the Trump administration and U.S. tariffs.
3: British Columbians need a say. They deserve a say in what happens next. You deserve a say in the kind of province we're going to build. A province that stands up for itself, or a province that folds to Donald Trump.
1: Meanwhile, several MLAs are returning to the BC Conservatives after quitting over frustrations with leader Carrie Lynn Findlay. Centre BC says leader Peter Miliband and some of the MLAs who joined the party with him are defecting back to the BC Conservatives after the snap election was declared Tuesday. Our provincial reporter Emily Joveski has more.
4: It comes just days after Miliband was declared leader of Centre BC, and a group of former Conservatives joined forces with the party. Since then, Carrie Lynn Findlay stepped down as Conservative leader, and Lauren Dirksen was named interim leader. Now, many of the MLAs who fled the Conservative caucus due to frustrations with Findlay's leadership are returning. Former Conservative-turned-independent Eleanor Sturco says she'll remain with Centre BC. Premier David Eby has announced an early election, with voting day set for October 24th. Emily Joveski, Vista News, Victoria.
5: Thank you, Emily and Wiley. Tyler in there too. Team effort on the news today. Moving on over to sports. The Toronto Blue Jays had their postseason hopes smashed yesterday. They dropped both games of a doubleheader to the Baltimore Orioles, thus eliminating themselves from playoff contention. Both games finished in 4-2 scores. The Jays will play three more games at home against Cincinnati tomorrow, Saturday, and Sunday to wrap up their season. The Seattle Mariners have long since been eliminating from the playoffs, but they are playing all right. They beat the Houston Astros 6-5 yesterday. They wrap things up with four games against the Los Angeles Angels starting tonight at 6:40. Week three in the NFL begins tonight when the Atlanta Falcons take on the Green Bay Packers. That's at 5:15. Locally, it was the first win of the season for the Cowichan Capitals yesterday. They scored four times in the first period and rode that to a 4-2 win in Chilliwack over the Chiefs. The Capitals road trip continues Friday night in Coquitlam. They take on the Express Saturday in Langley against the Rivermen. Both those games start at 7 o'clock, and you can listen to both right here on Sun FM, brought to you by our friends at Discovery Honda. In VIJHL action, Lake Cowichan beat Port Alberni 5-1 last night. The Kraken are back on the ice when they host Comox Friday. Cary Park visits Campbell River on Friday night. And NHL preseason continues. A couple of games last night, two. And this is always the weird thing about preseason. Toronto and Ottawa played twice. I know. And the Maple Leafs won them both, 4-2 and 6-1. The Canucks are back on the ice. They host Edmonton tonight at 6 o'clock before the NHL season begins on Tuesday.
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5: Clear roads out there this morning. If you do want to report anything you're seeing, 250-746-4897. For your weather, today showers and 15 degrees. Can't tell if it's wet out there right now. It still is fairly dark. The sunrise was just 2 minutes ago. But yeah, clouds and rain today. High of 15. Showers and 11 tonight. Tomorrow, periods of rain 14. Saturday, mix of sun and cloud and 15. Right now in the valley, it's 8 degrees.
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0: Santana and Chad Kroeger's Why Don't You and I on 89.7 Sun FM. Good morning. It's 7:20 on a cloudy day, but you can eat ice cream on cloudy days. Did you know this? There's no like law. I opened up the law book from the official Cowichan laws, and you can eat ice cream any day. And today is a perfect day for it. I want to give a big shout out to my friend Trav from Dairy Queen here in Duncan, because we're going to be doing some stuff. I mean, we're always doing stuff with them. We love DQ, as does everybody, right? But a couple of things. Today, they have partnered with Anya's Journey Foundation, which is such an incredible foundation working towards putting an accessible playground in Fuller Lake, an all ages accessible playground. And so Dairy Queen today is donating their net Sunday proceeds to the Anya's Journey Foundation to support their goal of getting that playground all day from 9 a.m. to 1 a.m. You can go to, they're open so long, you can go twice for ice cream, once for your workday treat and then once for your after dinner dessert. So all day today, visit Dairy Queen on the highway in Duncan. Noah will be filling in for Nicholas, who's on the road with the Caps. Noah will be live at DQ from 2 until 6 today. So make sure you go stop by and say hi. We're going to make a stop there after work and after the daycare pickup for sure. And then as well, tomorrow, we are heading out to three local schools. We're going to Alexander, QMS, and Bonner to visit our three winning classrooms for the Dairy Queen back-to-school class treat tomorrow on the Sunrise Show. So we have our three winning classes, and me, along with some of the great team from DQ, are going to be delivering a cake and Blizzard coupons to every student in those three winning classrooms. It's always one of the most fun days on the morning show because you get to stop into the classrooms and see all the smiling kids and bring them cake. And parents love it too, because the kids eat cake in the morning, basically for breakfast, but then they don't have to deal with the sugar rush. The teachers do. That's why parents love the contest too. So a huge shout out to our great friends at DQ. 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All day today, net proceeds donated to Anya's Journey, and we'll be live there from 2 until 6.
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0: still think about that show a little bit more than a year ago. Current Swell at Red Arrow. They were so fantastic. That's How Many Times here on Sun FM. J-Lo's Waiting for Tonight in there too. Thanks for being with us on the Sunrise Show. Very excited. We'll have another Tour de Rock rider joining the program in just over 5 minutes' time as they continue their ride down Vancouver Island. We're expecting to see them early next week, Tuesday, coming through the valley here. And that's going to be a lot of fun. It's always so heartwarming when the Tour de Rock ride comes on through. And that's what I've been hearing from everyone in the ride so far, is that just as heartwarming as it is for us to see the riders come through, they get just that extra motivation for seeing all the smiling faces cheering them on as they make their ride. So that's coming up in just a little sec here. We'll have Throwback Thursday just after 8 o'clock. And somewhere in between now and then, your chance to win some symphony passes too. Right now, let's check in with Wiley from the newsroom to see what's going on this morning. Good morning, Wiley.
1: Good morning, Justice. You might notice some road work happening over the next few weeks around the intersection of Sherman and Lane Roads in North Cowichan. And two new electric ferries have joined BC Ferries' fleet to serve the Nanaimo to Gabriela Island route, which will free up a vessel to serve the Crofton to Vesuvius Bay route in the future. More on these stories plus more coming at the top of the hour.
2: Take it from us, high school can be tough, especially the first 6 years.
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0: Time for another Tour de Rock rider update. We are now joined by Sammy Turkey from the Sydney Fire Department. Sammy, hello. Good morning.
1: Hi, good morning.
0: How are you feeling? We're now on, I guess, cycling day 5 of the ride. Is everything sore already?
1: Yeah, but honestly, when you see the people expecting us and seeing us, you forget all that pain, and that's really wonderful so far.
0: Yeah, it's almost like a rejuvenating feeling, it seems like, right? I mean, so...
1: Yes. You feel like you are a rock star.
0: Listen, you're not the first person I've heard that from, and it's absolutely fantastic. So tell me about the ride so far. You started, of course, at the very tip of Vancouver Island up there in the north. You're slowly making your way down. What's the first... handful of days been like so far?
1: We had one painful, like, not painful, but long day, let's say. And again, once we arrive and once we get that, like, heat from the people and everyone is happy and you see those smile, kids are running and giving high five to everyone, that all goes away.
0: Absolutely. So you start in some of those small communities, you know, the Port Alice's and the Port McNeil's and Port Hardy's. Like, what's it like seeing the entire community stop and converge with support for Tour de Rock in these small places?
1: Oh, it's wonderful. Like, you see how those people are. They are all together, all wanted the same thing. They prepare the dinner for us, and they all pitch in, and the food is fun. Like, I was supposed to lose weight. I don't think so. I will have to call my wife.
0: Yeah, the only way you can bike 1,200 kilometers and your waistband expands a little bit. But,
1: yes.
0: Sammy, what was it that made you want to take part in Tour de Rock?
1: Oh, like, honestly, I had my uncle who died with cancer, and recently my sister-in-law, she's having, she first started with breast cancer and turns out to be bone cancer now. So she's struggling, and when I see her, I want to help. And as a firefighter, that's what we always want to do. We want to be involved. And thanks God, I found this way to pitch in as little as I can just to help, maybe, like, give back. That's what I want.
0: Absolutely. That's such a close to home reason. And I think it's one of the reasons why something like Tour de Rock is so powerful, is because cancer has touched so many of us. I can't imagine, you know, you can't be feeling more excitement than getting back to Sydney to get back to where you're from with this then, right?
1: Yes, absolutely. I've already been texted by many in my community, and they all want to see me back. I hope we'll do it to them. We'll see. I promise myself to just think about day to day. Like, today we are going, and we'll see tomorrow how I will come.
0: Sammy Turkey from Sydney Fire Department, rider on the Tour de Rock this morning, waking up in Courtney, heading towards Parksville and Qualicum today for day 6 of the ride. If you see them out there when they make their way towards our neck of the woods here in the valley, they'll be here early next week and through Duncan on Tuesday. Make sure you give them a ton of support.
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You want to go check out the symphony on Saturday night? 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
1: I'm Wiley Henderson. Roadwork is underway at the intersection of Sherman and Lane Roads in North Cowichan. The municipality is installing an all-way stop to help reduce speeding and improve safety. The work includes narrowing travel lanes, removing separate turn lanes, improving pedestrian safety, and realigning the Lane Road intersection. The work is expected to take about 2 weeks, with some evening work and traffic disruptions. The all-way stop is an interim measure. North Cowichan says traffic signals are planned for the intersection in the future. Two new ferries are now in service between Nanaimo and Gabriel Island. Tyler Hay has more.
2: Each of the two new ferries has a name gifted by Snohomish First Nation, Island Wassalaqual and Island Sarlaquin. Snohomish Chief Mike Wise says the nation is grateful to BC Ferries for its commitment to building a relationship grounded in respect, recognition, and meaningful action. The ships are electric diesel hybrid and are designed to operate exclusively on electric power when onshore charging infrastructure is available. Island Sarlaquin replaces Island Gwawis, which will be sent to the Crofton-Vesuvius Bay route early next year. Tyler Hay, Vista News.
1: Premier David Eby has called an early election this fall. Eby says a lot has changed since the 2024 election. He says the province and Canada are facing existential threats from the Trump administration and U.S. tariffs.
3: British Columbians need a say. They deserve a say in what happens next. You deserve a say in the kind of province we're going to build. A province that stands up for itself, or a province that folds to Donald Trump.
1: Meanwhile, several MLAs are returning to the BC Conservatives after quitting over frustrations with leader Carrie Lynn Findlay. Centre BC says leader Peter Miliband and some of the MLAs who joined the party with him are defecting back to the BC Conservatives after the snap election was declared Tuesday. Our provincial reporter Emily Jovesky has more.
4: It comes just days after Miliband was declared leader of Centre BC, and a group of former Conservatives joined forces with the party. Since then, Carrie Lynn Findlay stepped down as Conservative leader, and Lauren Dirksen was named interim leader. Now, many of the MLAs who fled the Conservative caucus due to frustrations with Findlay's leadership are returning. Former Conservative turned independent Eleanor Sturco says she'll remain with Centre BC. Premier David Eby has announced an early election, with voting day set for October 24th. Emily Jovesky, Vista News, Victoria.
5: Thank you, Emily, Wiley, Tyler in there too. Appreciate you all. Those news stories are available at MyCowichandValleyNow.com. Moving on over to sports, the Toronto Blue Jays dropped both ends of a doubleheader yesterday, both by a 4-2 score, thus being eliminated from MLB playoff contention. They will finish their season with three games at home against Cincinnati. That series starts tomorrow at 4:07. The Seattle Mariners have been eliminated for a while, but they continue to play some decent ball. They beat Houston 6-5 yesterday and wrap things up with four games against the Los Angeles Angels starting tonight at 6:40. NFL Week 3 kicks off tonight at 5:15 when the Atlanta Falcons visit the Green Bay Packers. Locally, it was a win last night on the road for the Cowichan Capitals. Their first win of the season, they beat Chilliwack 4-2. Their lower mainland road trip continues tomorrow night in Coquitlam against the Express, Saturday in Langley against the Rivermen. 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VIJHL, Lake Cowichan beat Port Alberni 5-1 last night. The Kraken host Comox Friday, and Kerry Park is on the road. 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
5: Roads looking just fine out there this morning. If you do want to pass along anything you're seeing, 250-746-4897. For your weather today, clouds and mostly showers throughout the day today. A high of 15 degrees. Tonight, it's rain and 11. Tomorrow, periods of rain 14. Saturday, sun and cloud and 15. Still chilly out there. Right now, it is just 8 degrees at 8:04.
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0: Weezer, that's Hash Pipe. 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Congratulations, Sasha, who has scored a pair of tickets to go check out the symphony Saturday night. Said my daughter's been talking about wanting to go. She's going to be so excited. Absolutely amazing. Congrats, Sasha. We'll have one more pair of symphony tickets to give away on the show tomorrow morning. It's time now for Throwback Thursday. We're pushing it a little bit later in the show because we had our interview with the Tour de Rock rider, Sammy, from the Sydney Fire Department earlier in the show. But we're joined now by Maureen Alexander from the Mill Bay Malahat Historical Society to talk about the great Ladysmith chocolate bar protest.
1: Good morning. I have an exciting announcement.
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7: Oh, my God, that is so exciting.
8: During the war, of course, food was rationed, particularly things that came from, you know, far away we couldn't produce. So after the Second World War, chocolate had been rationed, and food costs had been pretty controlled. So people, you know, knew what things were going to cost. Teenagers in Ladysmith, allowances weren't common for children at that time, so they really had to save their pennies from doing odd jobs and that sort of thing. So a group of them would go up to the town of Ladysmith, to the Wigwam Cafe and store every Friday and buy a chocolate bar. That was their big treat for the week. And chocolate bars at that time were 5 cents each. One day they all get together and off they trot, and they find that chocolate bars are no longer 5 cents each. They are now 8 cents each, which, of course, they didn't have that kind of money. And so they decided that they would protest. And this was one of the first sort of protests for food costs after the war. So they made protest signs, and they had all sorts of chants and songs, and they marched up and down the main street. And their parents kind of got on board because, of course, they were noticing increased food costs as well. What nobody realized at the time in Ladysmith was that there was a news reporter that was traveling through who actually put this protest on the national wire network. So it literally went across Canada. And developing from that was a huge protest in all the major cities. So Victoria had 200 people, it turned out, at the legislature protesting. Vancouver, Montreal, Toronto, huge protests. Kids did not know this, of course, because, you know, there was no internet or anything like that. Anyway, I actually got this story from Parker Williams, who was the main instigator of all of this. And he said, yes, he said, we protested for about a week. And, of course, the prices never came down. So we kind of gave up. But he said, many, many years later, I was contacted by a reporter from the Toronto Star. He was doing a follow-up on this whole story. And he said to me, so what did you think about being called a communist? And Parker said, well, what do you mean? And he said, well, the headline in the Toronto newspaper called this a communist plot led by Communist Organization of Canada to convince teenagers that, you know, the whole communist doctrine. And that's what led to this protest. And, of course, Parker had no idea. That was not the case at all. But it just shows you how news stories even can be completely blown out of all truth.
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0: Those are the Bare Naked Ladies in Edid. It's on Sun FM and the Sunrise Show. It is time now for the smile of the day. It is brought to you by our friends at Thrifty Foods. Some stand-up comedy for you on your way into work in the morning. This is Nate Bargatze talking about getting older.
1: I miss being young. 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You're like, I'll go. You don't even know where you're going. You're like, I'll move, dude. 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Your 30s come, and you're like, where are we going? How late are they open? Is it loud? I am going to drive separate. Your 40s, I'm not going. 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

0: Avril Lavigne's What the Hell is here on 89.7 Sun FM. Good morning, 8:30. Hope you're doing well on this Thursday. I was just scrolling social media, and it feels like everyone is either themselves or knows someone that's homesick. The back-to-school sickness appears to be undefeated this year. We had like a 24-hour bout of it at my house on the weekend. Thankfully, by the time Monday came around, we were all better. But, those back-to-school germs, they are hitting hard this year. Your 840 Idiot is coming up inside 10 minutes, so make sure you stick around for that. So much more fun to be had on this Thursday. A reminder that DQ opens up at 9 o'clock today, and all day today is the Anya's Journey Foundation Sunday Day. Net proceeds from Sundays all day at DQ are being donated to Anya's Journey Foundation to go and fundraise for an all-ages accessible playground at Fuller Lake Park. So stop in at DQ today. Noah will be taking the afternoon show on the road between 2 and 6. Right now, let's check in one more time with Wiley from the newsroom to see what he's got going on today. Good morning, Wiley.
1: Good morning, Justice. You might notice some road work happening over the next few weeks around the intersection of Sherman and Lane Roads in North Cowichan. And two new electric ferries have joined BC Ferries fleet to serve the Nanaimo to Gabriela Island route, which will free up a vessel to serve the Crofton to Vesuvius Bay route in the future. More on these stories, plus more coming at the top of the hour.
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0: But somber on 89.7 Sun FM and the Sunrise Show. Good morning. It is Thursday, September the 24th. We are officially into the final week of September. A week today is October number one. Start a spooky season. And it's definitely seeming fall-y out there today. Clouds all throughout the day. There is a chance of some rain today with a high of 15 degrees as well. Right now, it is time for the 840 Idiot.
1: He really is an idiot.
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0: 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This is disgusting. We go to Charlottesville, Virginia, and introduce you to 43-year-old Erin Elizabeth Hoops. So Erin was driving in the night and crashed into a police car that was pulled over to the side of the road, watching a tow truck pull a different vehicle out of a ditch. After Hoops crashed into the police car, she continued on and started a police chase, eventually a short while later pulling over. The officer arrested Hoops, immediately smelled alcohol on her and in the vehicle. Brought Hoops back to the Albemarle Charlottesville Regional Jail to do a check-in and a breathalyzer. Now, there was no female attendant available, and Hoops had been begging and pleading and basically saying everything she could that she very badly needed to go to the washroom. Now, usually the female jail employee would go in there and watch because Virginia law mandates a 20-minute observation period prior to breathalyzing to prevent eating, drinking, burping, anything that could affect the results. So the officer was watching Hoops go to the bathroom through a crack in the door and sees her do her business, turn around, put two hands together, scoop the pee water out of the toilet, and drink it. Immediately, the officer intervenes. They have to restart the 20-minute timer of fasting before the breathalyzer, and even drinking pee water didn't work. She still blew a .26, more than three times the legal limit of .08 in Virginia. Elizabeth Hoops getting drunk, crashing her car, and drinking her own pee water out of a toilet to try and cheat the breathalyzer is disgusting. And today's 840 Idiot.
2: You idiot.
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Those are the Killers. It's When You Were Young, and it's here on 89.7 Sun FM. Good morning. My name's Justice, and this is super exciting in multiple ways. Two ways for you to win, and a third way of what it goes to support. There is a new Win for the Wild promotion. 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And money raised from this goes to support work to protect parks and protect areas across the province, including right here in the Cowichan Valley. And you know we love our outdoors here. And there are two separate ways to play, depending on what kind of prize you're looking for. They have prize raffles, which include five BC Adventure prizes worth more than $40,000 in total. And then separately, there is a 50-50 jackpot where the winner takes home half of up to $145,000. Whoa! Now, the grand prize here, and this is awesome, I'd love to get over here, a seven-night Haida Gwaii experience for two, valued at over $22,000, includes flights, a helicopter transfer, stays at Langara Fishing Lodge and Haida House, and a fishing and Haida cultural experience. 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Right now, one from Fifi Dobson. 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

0: 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A Cobble Hill staple since the early 80s, it's where people go to celebrate moments. 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It's Thursday. 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
1: I'm Wiley Henderson. Road work is underway at the intersection of Sherman and Lane Roads in North Cowichan. The municipality is installing an all-way stop to help reduce speeding and improve safety. The work includes narrowing travel lanes, removing separate turn lanes, improving pedestrian safety, and realigning the Lane Road intersection. The work is expected to take about 2 weeks, with some evening work and traffic disruptions. The all-way stop is an interim measure. North Cowichan says traffic signals are planned for the intersection in the future. Two new ferries are now in service between Nanaimo and Gabriel Island. Tyler Hay has more.
2: Each of the two new ferries has a name gifted by Snohomish First Nation, Island Wassalaqual and Island Sarlaquin. Snohomish Chief Mike Wise says the nation is grateful to BC Ferries for its commitment to building a relationship grounded in respect, recognition, and meaningful action. The ships are electric diesel hybrid and are designed to operate exclusively on electric power when onshore charging infrastructure is available. Island Sarlaquin replaces Island Gwawis, which will be sent to the Crofton-Vesuvius Bay route early next year. Tyler Hay, Vista News.
1: Premier David Eby has called an early election this fall. Eby says a lot has changed since the 2024 election. He says the province and Canada are facing existential threats from the Trump administration and U.S. tariffs.
3: British Columbians need a say. They deserve a say in what happens next. You deserve a say in the kind of province we're going to build. A province that stands up for itself, or a province that folds to Donald Trump.
1: Meanwhile, several MLAs are returning to the BC Conservatives after quitting over frustrations with leader Carrie Lynn Findlay. Centre BC says leader Peter Miliband and some of the MLAs who joined the party with him are defecting back to the BC Conservatives after the snap election was declared Tuesday. Our provincial reporter Emily Joveski has more.
4: It comes just days after Miliband was declared leader of Centre BC and a group of former Conservatives joined forces with the party. Since then, Carrie Lynn Findlay stepped down as Conservative leader and Lauren Dirksen was named interim leader. Now, many of the MLAs who fled the Conservative caucus due to frustrations with Findlay's leadership are returning. Former Conservative turned independent Eleanor Sturco says she'll remain with Centre BC. Premier David Eby has announced an early election with voting day set for October 24th. Emily Joveski, Vista News, Victoria.
5: Thank you, Emily and Wiley and Tyler, everyone involved with that. Appreciate it very much. Those stories at MyCowichandValleyNow.com. Roads are quiet this morning. Could see a little bit of rain, though, today. So please do drive to the conditions, whatever they may be, while you're out there. 250-746-4897 for your weather. Clouds this morning, rain this afternoon. The high is 15 degrees. Tonight, showers 11. Tomorrow, periods of rain and 14. Saturday, mix of sun and cloud and 15. Right now, 9:05 and 10 degrees in Duncan.
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Those are the New Radicals, and you get what you give. Oh, 90s Hope Core is here on Sun FM, Maroon 5's Daylight in there as well. Good morning, and thank you for being with us on the Sunrise Show. I got this text the other day, and then I deleted it, so I don't have evidence of it. But I just read a news article said, sent a suspicious election text? Don't answer, says one cybersecurity expert. So I guess the snap election was called on, what, Tuesday, the provincial election? And that's on top of the municipal ones that we're going to be having. And there have been text messages going out for voter research where it's like, hey, who do you plan on voting for? And then it just lists all of the parties. And then it says text stop to stop. Well, yeah, a cybersecurity expert has said you probably shouldn't answer to this. Because the Polling Industry Association says the company that is doing it is not a member of the Polling Association, doesn't comply with their standards. They do want to have people participate in legit surveys, but this is not one of those. And I do remember reading or hearing sort of the thought or the idea of, like, if you get spam messages that include whether it's like the text stop to stop or send number two to stop receiving messages, it's almost always best to not respond, because even if you text the word stop or the number two or whatever it asks you to do to stop, it gives them the acknowledgement that that is an active number. It's a cell phone number that somebody has. So, yeah, the cybersecurity expert that they've talked to in this story is the CEO of the Canadian Research Insights Council. It says, yeah, it does raise some concerns, and oftentimes it can allow information to be collected or sold when people are looking for info on a specific demographic. So with the election around, maybe those spam texts are going to come around more often. The experts are saying, do not answer.

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0: Finger 11 and One Thing here on 89.7 Sun FM. They're coming out our way to three shows on Vancouver Island. And I got tickets to the middle one at the Port Theater in Nanaimo, March 18th. Very excited about that. They're going to be in Campbell River the next day on the 19th. And they're in Victoria, I think, the weekend previous. But very excited to see Finger 11 at a venue like the Port. There is still very limited tickets left that you can go check out. They're pretty affordable, actually. I think it was $60. I'll take that every single time. Okay, 9:24. Time now for a little daily dose of good. And today, you can be the one doing good by eating some ice cream.
1: Tell me something good.
0: Again, tell me something good, brought to you by our friends at Thrifty Foods. Today is Anya's Sunday Day at Dairy Queen Dunkin'. 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So, DQ opened as of 24 minutes ago. 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Because Noah is going to be doing the afternoon show between 2 and 6 today from Dairy Queen in Duncan, right along the highway there. So make sure you visit DQ in Duncan today for Anya's Sunday Day. 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DQ open as of 20 minutes ago and open all the way until 1 a.m.
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0: That's The Weeknd and Earned It on 89.7 Sun FM. Hey, good morning. Thank you for being with us on the Sunrise Show. I just want to give a shout out to a local business and one that has made the decision to close, and one that I want to make sure has a great last week of being a business here in the Cowichan Valley. I saw this post on Facebook yesterday evening. Cure Artisan Meat and Cheese, who I have had some of the best charcuterie in my entire life from, posted on their Facebook page and said, "Well, after 12 great years in the Valley, we've made the very hard decision to close the doors of Cure. Our last day will be September 30th. We look forward to seeing everyone coming to grab their last charcuterie items while supplies last." They did, like, I remember, I've gone to them a number of times over the couple of years, but they did like the pre-boxed charcuterie boards. I think it started during COVID, and it was incredible. It was the smartest idea, and you would think, I don't know, maybe that with everything like separately packaged and vacuum sealed, it was like, oh, like maybe it's not as good as getting a fresh charcuterie box. It was better. It was better. They had some of the best charcuterie items here in the Cowichan Valley, picking up treats, stuff for like a weekend picnic. So if you loved Cure and getting their artisan meats and cheese and all of the items and the breads that they had there, go visit them one more time in the next week before they close their doors, September 30th. That'll be their last day, end of the month, at the Valley View Center. Go check them out downstairs, just right next to Country Grocer and the gym there in Valley View.
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0: That's Alanis Morissette's You Oughta Know. It's here on 89.7 Sun FM. Good morning, and thank you for being with us, hanging out here on the Sunrise Show. Appreciate you all very much. Shout out to our newest member of the 6 a.m. Club. That is Charles. We had Sasha win some symphony tickets. We had fun with our Tour to Rock caller, Sammy, from the Sydney Fire. Another edition of Throwback Thursday with Maureen from the Mill Bay Malahat Historical Society. Plenty of good, jolly fun. Just wanted to remind you, go to DQ today. It is their Sundays for Anya Day, where all day today, net proceeds from Sundays at Dairy Queen will go to support the Anya's Journey Foundation and their goal to build an all-ages accessible playground at Fuller Lake. Today, Noah will be doing the afternoon show. Nicholas is on the road with the Caps, and Noah will be at Dairy Queen in Duncan from 2 until 6. Have a great rest of your day. We'll chat again tomorrow morning from whenever you wake up. And until then, as always, have a good one and be safe. See ya.
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Good morning. My name's Nicholas, filling in for Noah as he's going to be filling in for me this afternoon. We're doing a show swap today. Happy to have you along for the ride here on the Sun Midday Show. Lots on the way. We'll have the Vault with Viper Fuels. Always love taking that thing over. We'll, a whole hour of music with one thing in common, one idea in common. So we'll have that coming up. We'll check in with how things are with the Tour de Rock. We'll take a look ahead at the week here in the Couch Valley. And we're going to hang out, listen to some good music. Thanks for keeping the dial on 89.7.

0: It's like Mother Nature knew as soon as fall officially arrived that it should rain and be cloudy and gray. And that's really what we're expecting. Pretty much every single day in the 7-day forecast is clouds, showers, temperatures in the mid-teens. We do have, there's 2 days that are not going to be that way. That is Saturday and Sunday. Oh, that's nice for the weekend. Saturday and Sunday are going to be mix of sun and cloud. Temperatures up just a little bit, but otherwise we're looking at a week of what we've got today pretty much.
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0: That's Our Lady Peace here on Sun FM. Hello, my name's Nicholas. Just checking in with where the Tour de Rock is today. They woke up in the Comox Valley, and now they continue their cycle across Vancouver Island, raising a bunch of money for childhood cancer research. They make their way down, I think, Parksville area is where they end up tonight. And then tomorrow, they're going to be making their way westbound out to Port Alberni. They'll do the hump, which is always, that's a whole big thing. Man, just driving. When's the last time you drove to Port Alberni? And every time I drive out that way, first of all, the roads are windy and a little bit narrow, which is fun to cycle. But then you have that hill heading into town, the hump, and it's something. It's something. So best of luck to them as they continue riding. And a big shout out again to our local rider, our local Couch and Valley rider, Mary Skorupka, who I've checked in a couple of times with some folks on the team, and they're saying she's doing an awesome job, just killing it. And we're so proud of her here in the Valley.
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0: It's the 24th of September. Is it already a week from now? Let me double check here, our calendar. 1 week from now, yes, it's the start of October. October the 1st is a week away. And just a bit of a reminder, actually, I always forget about this. I drive over the Malahat every single day. But if you have, like, summer tires on, you don't have the M&S, you don't have the mountain and snowflake tires on, or you don't have winter tires on, you might want to put them on. Because legally, October the 1st, and then for the next 6 months after that, you are required to have those tires on to go over the Malahat or go over, like, if you ever go inland at all, if you ever go past Lake Cowichan, if you ever go past the Hump, you want to go up that way in Port Alberni, or if you ever go north of Campbell River, you're required to have special tires on at this point of the year. So I can't believe already October the 1st is a week away.
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They're not a Vancouver Island band, but honestly, they might as well be a BC band. Originally from the UK, The Cult recorded a lot of their stuff just across the water in Vancouver. And I think I heard a couple of those guys actually live here on the island. That's something I heard once. I don't know if it's true. You're listening to the SunFM Midday Show. My name's Nicholas, filling in for Noah, who is filling in for me today. He's actually going to be live on location at Dairy Queen during the afternoon show today, which I'm feeling kind of bummed, to be honest with you. The County Capitals had a game last night in Chilliwack. They play again tomorrow in Coquitlam, so I'm just kind of stuck over here on the mainland today. Thank you for keeping me company. We'll be getting through the rest of the midday show together. And I'm excited. I'm looking ahead at this hour, what we've got on the way here. We got some great tracks coming up here. Bryan Adams. We've got 3 Days Grace. We've got Olivia Dean, State of Shock, Coleman Hell, Sloan. You'd only be able to find this mixture of songs right here on 89.7 Sun FM, and I'm happy to help get you through them. Here's Nelly Furtado, actually a Vancouver Islander.

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0: Looking ahead at this week, I mean, fall, we're actually only like 2 days into it officially, but it seems like as soon as the seasons changed, Mother Nature got the memo because, like, we're now firmly into, like, gray skies. We're into showers. We're into clouds. We're into temperatures in the mid-teens. It's just, it is fall all of a sudden. And that's what we're looking at, actually. The rest of the seven-day forecast, pretty much exactly what I described, except for Saturday and Sunday, which it's going to actually be a mix of sun and cloud, and the temperatures are going to be up a little bit, which, I mean, as somebody who gets Saturday and Sundays off, that's right up my wheelhouse. Pretty excited about that. Right down the valley, it's pretty chilly. We're still sitting in the mid-teens.
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0: Let's do a time check. We're coming up on 12 o'clock, so we'll have our 12 o'clock news, weather, sports all on the way. And then you and I hop into the vault with Viper Fuels, which always something that I like taking over. Hey, my name's Nicholas, by the way, filling in for Noah this midday because he's taking on my show this afternoon. Stay tuned. A little bit more on the way here while we get through the rest of this Thursday morning.
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1: Good afternoon, I'm Sage Daniels. Duncan residents have two opportunities to vote in advance in this year's municipal election. Advance voting will be held October 7th and 13th from 8 a.m. to 8 p.m. at the Duncan Fire Hall on Duncan Street. Voters must bring two pieces of identification showing their identity and place of residence. One must include a signature, and photo identification is not required. Acceptable ID includes a driver's license, BC services card, credit or debit card, utility bill, or property tax notice. Non-resident property electors must also provide proof of property ownership. BC Conservative interim leader says the party is united and ready to face the NDP in this fall's snap election. Premier David Eby called an election Tuesday, just 2 years after the last provincial election. Dorkson said he believes Eby criticized the timing of the election call just weeks before the fall session of the legislature was set to begin.
2: There were promises made by this premier to address things like DRIPA and other things in this fall session, and he's chosen not to.
1: DRIPA is legislation establishing a framework for Indigenous reconciliation in BC. Dorkson said repealing DRIPA remains the number one issue for the Conservatives. Several MLAs who briefly joined Centre BC have returned to the BC Conservative Caucus as parties prepare for an October 24th election. Peter Milobar was announced as the new leader of Centre BC last week, joining the party with seven other former Conservatives. Milobar said he and six others have returned to the Conservatives.
3: Now is not the time to let petty, personal squabbles come between us and a better BC. The future of our province is just too important. So today, we are coming back together as part of a progressive ideas and conservative values party.
1: Surrey Cloverdale MLA Eleanor Sturco says she remains with Centre BC. Other MLAs who quit the Conservatives under former leader Carolyn Finlay have also rejoined the caucus. Finlay resigned as leader on Sunday and has not announced any plans to run in the election. Legislation has been introduced to extend the temporary suspension of the federal fuel excise tax until the end of January. Ottawa says for Canadians, that means continuing to save more than $5 every time they fill a typical 50-liter tank of gasoline, while the full relief remains in place. After that, the regular rates will be reduced by 50% until the end of March 2027. The feds say the legislation responds to higher fuel costs caused by global instability and ongoing supply disruptions in the Middle East, which are putting pressure on energy markets around the world.
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5: Now to sports in the MLB. The Toronto Blue Jays have the day off. They play tomorrow and close out their season against the Cincinnati Reds. They are not going to make the playoffs this year. The Seattle Mariners, they've got a game today against the LA Angels. And we look ahead to this weekend. The BC Lions, they play tomorrow against Saskatchewan. Seattle Seahawks play on Sunday against the Washington Commanders. And in local hockey action, your Couch and Capitals, they won last night against Chilliwack. It was a 4-2 difference. And they play again tomorrow and Saturday on the mainland against Coquitlam and then Langley.
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5: It's a rainy day today in the valley. We're looking at clouds, we're looking at showers, we're looking at just full-on rain and a high of 15 degrees. Tonight, we're looking down to a low of 11 with some more rain and then periods of rain throughout the day tomorrow as we hit a high of 14. Clearing up, though, this weekend, which is going to be nice. This weekend, actually some pretty decent highs, a little bit warmer. The sun's going to poke its head out from the clouds, and then, we're going back to clouds and showers heading into next work week. Right now in the valley, it's 14 degrees.
7: This is the vault with Viper Fuels.
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10: 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I'm going down to the vault.
7: And it's here on 89.7.
5: Yeah, we are into the vault with Viper Fuels. Hello, my name's Nicholas, taking over the midday show today. Noah's going to be in during the afternoon. I'm excited about this. 1 hour of music, one thing in common between all these songs. And today, I've had a lot of fun putting this list together. Today is National Punctuation Day. One of my favorite themes in the vault to do is punctuation. So, in some point in all of these either songs or bands, there's either an exclamation point, a question mark, or a period. Let's get things going. It's 3 O with an exclamation point, three, getting us started. Black Track.

Our hour of punctuation continues. That wasn't the band Magic. That was the band Magic. There's an exclamation point at the end of it. All songs or artists today in the vault with Viper Fuels for the entire hour, they either have a period, a question mark, or an exclamation point somewhere in there. Now we've got a question from Rod the Mod. Do you think he's sexy?

0: That's fun here on Sun FM. I'm trying to say that as matter-of-factly as possible. It's fun. No exclamation point. No question mark. Just a period for some reason at the end of their band name. It's fun, period. That's here on Sun. This hour in the vault with Viper Fuel is all songs with punctuation somewhere in there, as today is National Punctuation Day.
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That's not Snap. It's Snap. They've got an exclamation point at the end of their band name there. I think that's the better song. We play The Power, which, I mean, that's a more well-known song by them. You know, I got the power. It's more well-known, but I think Rhythm is a Dancer. Rhythm. I want to say that in my head all the time. This next song, I always want to say whenever I listen to it. I saw a video on, I don't know, the Facebook, the TikToks, or I can't remember. Maybe my brother was just singing it to me at a hockey game once. HOTDOGS. Hot dogs are the very best. It's Chapel Roan, Hot to Go. 5.

0: That's war here on Sun FM. I guess I said that with an exclamation point. There's no exclamation point at the end of the band name. But there's a question mark at the end of why can't we be friends in that title. We're going all punctuation today in the vault. All songs with periods, exclamation points, or question marks in there, either in the band name or the song title. We got more coming up just after this.
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9: Continuing our hour of songs or artists with punctuation somewhere in there, it's the Venga Boys. And no, they don't like to party. They like to party! There's an exclamation point at the end of the title. Crank it up.

We go from a question back to an exclamation from Bob Marley. Could you be loved? Question mark. To Olivia Rodrigo. Get him back! Exclamation point. Our hour of punctuation continues here in the vault.

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16: I'm going to let the tunes play out to get through the rest of the hour. Today in the Vault with Viper Fuels, for National Punctuation Day, we've done songs with exclamation points, with periods, with question marks, and we've got two questions to close out the hour, starting with this one from Justin Bieber. What do you mean?

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Last hour of the midday show is upon us. And I'm just looking ahead this hour. We got some great tracks coming ahead. We've got Smashing Pumpkins. We've got Outkast, Nickelback. Lady Gaga is coming up later this hour. There's some good stuff in here. But let's start back in the 80s. Is this the most 1980s song that the 1980s ever 1980'd? It's Whitesnake.

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0: are listening to Sun FM. Every once in a while, we have a prize giveaway come up that honestly it just blows me away. So, like $20,000 is the value of this thing. The Exchange Energy Oldest Heat Pump Contest. 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Is it since, like, have you had it since Pierre Elliott Trudeau was Prime Minister? 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Just trying to think of it old. Has it been in your house since World War II? Well, you might be able to get it replaced on the good folks at Exchange Energy. They'll give you a new Daikin heat pump and installation valued at $20,000. Wow. Contest is open until the end of October. The winner will be drawn on Halloween. That's quite something. For more details and on how to enter, go over to our website, mycouchvalleynow.com. 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
13: You'll get everything under the sun.

That's a Canadian. His name is Alexander Stewart. I actually saw him. He opened for Charlie Puth in Vancouver a few years ago. He puts on a pretty good show. Some pretty catchy songs he's got. Let's look ahead. An older Canadian artist. It was a spinoff of the band Chilliwack. A couple of the guys from that band were like, hey, let's start something new. 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They brought in this lead singer named Darby Mills. She's got an incredible voice. It's the Headpins.

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8: We're out of the vault with Viper Fuels. Last hour, we did a whole hour on songs with punctuation somewhere in there. And this song just happened to come up in the set list. It's got an exclamation point. It earned an exclamation point, so let's play it for National Punctuation Day. Hey, yeah. 1, 2.

0: Nickelback here on Sun FM. My name is Nickel Is. Nicholas? It's not an IS, it's an AS, but I don't want to make it sound like I'm saying that word. Anyways, we're coming up on 2 o'clock. I'm getting out of here. Noah is taking over the afternoon show today. He's actually heading out on the road. I'm kind of jealous, to be honest with you. I wish things would have been planned out a little better here for me. Noah's going to Dairy Queen for Sunday Day, where they're raising a bunch of money for a great cause. So if you were looking for an excuse to have a Sunday on this Thursday, then you're going to get a pretty good one coming up in the next little bit here. So stay tuned for that. I'm out of here. I'll talk to you again tomorrow from my normal afternoon show slot in the 2 p.m. hour. Until then, ciao. Have a good one.
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0: Alessia Cara on 89.7 Sun FM. Joining you again, Noah Bergstrom from the Midday Show, usually now in your radio for 4 hours of fun in the afternoon drive. And this is going to be a good one. We're bringing you to Dunkin' DQ, a lovely local partner here in the community. And today they're teaming up with a nonprofit organization that we know and love here at Sun FM. We're talking about Enya's Journey Foundation. Joining me now, Counselor Bruce Finley. Hi, Bruce. Thank you so much for jumping on.
1: Hey, thanks for having me.
0: And for inviting us down here for 4 hours of live radio in support of Enya's Journey. Today, proceeds from Sundays going directly back to Enya's Journey and to building an all-ages accessible playground right here in the Couchin Valley at Fuller Lake. Bruce, obviously Enya's Journey, an organization that's near and dear to your heart. You've been raising money since 2020 with your organization?
1: Yeah, late 2021, yeah, we have.
0: Amazing. And this just, I mean, the ways that you you make this a part of the community and make it easy for people to give back. Today, a very easy way to give back is to come and enjoy some delicious DQ.
1: Absolutely. Who doesn't like ice cream, right?
0: Yeah. And this charity, of course, your daughter, Enya, is affected by Lamb-Schaefer syndrome. Bruce, would you be able to share just a little bit there what people don't know about Lamb-Schaefer and kind of the initiative spreading the awareness of this?
1: Absolutely. So Enya was the first person diagnosed in BC's Lamb-Schaefer. There's 9 or 10 so far we know about in Canada. That's it. And around the world, there's around 400 or 500. And so it's a genetic, rare genetic disorder that affects a certain gene. I could tell you what, it'll make me sound really smart, but I can't remember what it is. But essentially, yeah, she's 18. She has a mental capacity of probably 5. But she loves playgrounds, absolutely loves playgrounds. And if we dropped her off at a playground, we'd never get her home again.
0: Don't we all love playgrounds? Putting one right here in the Couchin Valley, a really noble cause. Of course, you can come down today. The drive-thru at DQ open until 1 a.m. Proceeds from all Sundays sold this afternoon, going directly back to Enya's Journey Foundation. Bruce, thank you so much.
1: Thanks.
0: Cheers. Come on by Dunkin' DQ today. All Sunday proceeds, net proceeds going towards Enya's Journey Foundation and putting in a brand new playground here locally.

0: We bet you the kids just can't wait to get back to school. They're probably dying to find out what's been going on in that wacky world of isosceles triangles.
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0: Kingdom of Fear is here on 89.7 Sun FM. Thank you again for joining the Afternoon Drive Show. I'm Noah Bergstrom, in your radio for 4 hours, and brought to you now from Dunkin' DQ. The entire Afternoon Drive today is brought to you by Anya's Journey Foundation. It's a Sunday party at DQ. Yeah, all net proceeds from Sundays today going directly back into our community and to putting in a all-ages accessible playground there at Fuller Lake in support of Counselor Finley's Daughters Initiative, a nonprofit here in the Couchin Valley. If you're familiar with it, we also supported them as part of our Couchin Burger Love. Well, Travis and the team here at Dunkin' DQ, they're doing the same. Net proceeds today from Sundays going towards Enya's Journey Foundation. And it is time for us to take a look at the weather together. There's definitely a forecast of Sundays this afternoon. Also for you, a little bit of rain in there. 14 degrees right now. And tomorrow, much of the same. Friday, 14 with 11 overnight low. Saturday and Sunday, though, a good mix. And 15, 16 in there, seeing some sun for the weekend. Come on through and enjoy some DQ. A Sunday for you. We'll give back to your community and potentially put in a brand new all-ages accessible playground here in the Couchin Valley in support of Enya's Journey Foundation today. Dunkin' DQ has us live on location for 4 hours in the Afternoon Drive. Thank you for joining us. It's about 14 degrees, and again, we're forecasting Sundays.
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0: Grow Up tomorrow. It's the Beaches on Sun FM. Thank you for joining us in the afternoon drive. Again, I'm Noah Bergstrom covering for Nicholas. And today we bring you the show from Dunkin' DQ as all day long proceeds from Sundays going towards Anya's Journey Foundation, a charity here in the Cowichan Valley that's set to build a brand new all ages accessible playground at Fuller Lake. And it's done in collaboration with, of course, North Cowichan Counselor Finley, his daughter diagnosed with Lamb-Schaefer syndrome. And Bruce will jump back on and tell us a little bit about that. Of course, you can go to anyasjourneyfoundation.com and donate anytime, but today, proceeds from Sundays. It's a Sunday party all day long, and of course, the drive-thru at Dunkin' DQ opens 7 days a week to serve you until 1 a.m., so whether it's late-night snacking or coming through just to support Anya's Journey, come see Sun FM for the next 4 hours. We're with you. 6 p.m. we'll be leaving, so come see us. But all day long, proceeds from Sundays going towards Anya's Journey and a brand-new playground here in the Cowichan Valley. Calories don't count if it's for charity. Come on through. Dunkin' DQ invites you for a Sunday party today.
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0: Getting up stupid early to sit at a desk all day and listen to some know-it-all. Glad that never happens in the workplace.
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0: Styles late night talking. And if you're thinking about late night snacking, well, there's one answer for you. It's Dunkin' DQ. The drive-thru open until 1 a.m. 7 days a week. And yeah, if you can't get a delicious DQ treat off your mind, well, you're not alone. Today, they're giving back. Proceeds from all Sundays will go directly to a lovely nonprofit here in the Couch and Valley. We're talking about Enya's Journey, a program here in the Valley that is set to build an all-ages accessible playground at Fuller Lake. It's done in collaboration with Counselor Bruce Finley. His daughter, Anya, suffers from Lamb-Schaefer syndrome, a rare neurodevelopmental disease. Here in the Couch and Valley, we can give back just by buying a Sunday today, so come on through. Dunkin' DQ invites you. 4 hours of radio. We'll be here until 6, and I'd love to see you. But all day long, DQ is giving back net proceeds from Sundays. Again, the drive-thru open until 1 a.m. For all your late-night snacking needs, when craving hits, Dunkin' DQ is the place to be. Come see me. We're here till 6 in your radio, and when you go through, you'll be giving back, too. Dunkin' DQ is here for Enya's Journey Foundation, and you can find them at enyasjourney.com. The party starts here at the
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Madonna, Vacation, it's on Sun FM, and it's Under the Sun, even if there is none. We are outside of Dunkin' DQ, and we're bringing the warm fudge to you for the entire afternoon show. Proceeds from Sunday is going back to Anya's Journey, a foundation here in the Cowichan Valley that's set to build a brand new all-ages accessible playground at Fuller Lake. And Dunkin' DQ, well, they're doing their part. All day long, net proceeds going back to Anya's Foundation. And, of course, you can find them at anyasjourney.com. And really, their goal of $500,000, not that far away. With your support, they're at $130,000 raised, making their way towards that goal. And, of course, a new playground, something that the entire Cowichan Valley would benefit from. And a Sunday, something that you could benefit from today. We actually just saw Kimberly from Lee's Chicken. She came by, a great excuse to get a bit of a vacation from the office. She picked up 8 Sundays for her entire team, and she's giving back the net proceeds from those Sundays going to Anya's Journey and a great foundation here in the Cowichan Valley. Come through all day long today. Proceeds from Sundays going back to building a local playground. And of course, the drive-through open at DQ 7 days a week until 1 a.m. Hello.

0: Mother, Mother, the drugs on Sun FM. Thank you for hanging out. It's the afternoon drive. I'm Noah, live from Dunkin' DQ. We're bringing you a show today brought to you by Anya's Journey Foundation. Yeah, a local nonprofit here in the Cowichan Valley that is set to build a brand new all-ages accessible playground at Fuller Lake. And Counselor Finley from North Cowichan says that their goal is to hit $500,000 raised, so far right around the $130,000 mark. Today, making a difference with every Sunday sold at Dunkin' DQ. You can contribute too. Come on through. Until 1 a.m., DQ is open in the drive-thru, and net proceeds from all Sundays going directly to help Enya's Journey. I actually just had a DQ courtesy of sales lady Jen. Thank you, Jen, for purchasing that for me. Now I'm going to spend the next 3 hours in your ear here with caramel in my mustache, and I'm not complaining. It's for a great cause. Sundays today from Dunkin' DQ. Well, you be giving back to Enya's Journey Foundation. Come on through. It's Sunday party at Dunkin' DQ.
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0: this charity is very near and dear to your heart in the Couch and Dolly.
1: Absolutely. It's my daughter's charity, named after my daughter.
0: Yes. And so I mentioned again that you would come back on with us and share with the listeners a little bit more of the actual nuances of Anya's syndrome. So it's a neurodevelopmental syndrome, and I tackled that word twice now live on air.
1: That was pretty good. Yeah, I'm not doing that. Good job.
0: And so could you just speak to kind of how rare this is and why it's so important that we're spreading awareness, not only raising money, but also letting people know about something that isn't necessarily seen in every day.
1: Absolutely. So, you know, there's only, we believe, 8 or 9 people in Canada being diagnosed mm-hmm. with Lamb-Schaefer syndrome. Annie was the first in BC. She's diagnosed a few years ago now. And she also got diagnosed with autism recently. And a lot of what you know, the physical and mental attributes that come forward look like autism. So we think there's probably many, many more people that have Lamb-Schaefer, but they got the autism diagnosis and kind of went with it. So it is a full genetic blood work that you have to get done in order to find out for sure. But, yeah, it's incredibly rare, less than 500 people worldwide that we know about.
0: Perfect. And you said that Anya loves playground more than anything, except for maybe a hot fudge sundae.
1: She does love a hot fudge sundae. And honestly, I mean, the playgrounds, the whole reason we're doing the playground is because she just turned 18. And when she's 12 or 13, we realized that playgrounds are built for 12-year-olds and younger. There's no larger swings and larger slides. So we thought, well, this is probably something that a whole bunch of families in the Cowichan Valley and beyond could enjoy. So let's build the swings, let's build the slides a little bit wider and even have better swings and other attributes of the playground for caregivers as well.
0: Right.
1: So that's why we're doing an all-ages accessible playground.
0: And what a perfect place it would be in, centrally located there at Fuller Lake. And you're well on your way with the foundation. You said about $130,000 raised is where we're at?
1: That's right, $130,000. We're raising $500,000 because we don't want to do it piecemeal. We don't want to do piece by piece by piece.
0: Yeah.
1: We want to do it all at once to make it a destination playground. And, you know, it's done, it's huge, and everybody can enjoy it. I think it'll be phenomenal when it's all said and done.
0: Perfect. And so today, a one-day event until 1 a.m. in the drive-thru and all day at DQ. They've been giving back proceeds from Sundays towards Anya's Foundation. But also, you've got some other stuff going on in the community, great ways to give back. One coming up next month that I'm actually very excited about.
1: Yeah, so we're doing Wine Survivor again. This will be our fourth iteration of Wine Survivor, and it's a lot of fun. And so just watch our Facebook and Instagram posts for that. That'll come up the end of October through to middle of November.
0: Julie Winter's favorite way to give back, and I'm excited to join her team this year, maybe. Julie, think about me.
1: Absolutely, or you can put two teams in.
0: Oh, even better, perfect. And of course, returning this year, we're all getting very excited already for Couch and Burger Love.
1: Couch and Burger Love was such a fun, phenomenal event, and Sun FM made it so much better. Nicholas running around and trying all the burgers.
0: Yeah.
1: There's only three of us that ate all the burgers, and Nicholas was one of them. I was the other one, and there's another gentleman. And it just took off, and we're so looking forward to doing it again next May, which happens to be National Burger Month.
0: Mm-hmm. And I'm going to have to get my hands on one of those I Ate Them All shirts, but there's only one way to do it. You've got to go and visit. How many eateries do we think are going to be? What's the goal this year?
1: Well, we did 18 in our first year, which I was super happy about. I'd like to get over 30. So if there's 30, that's one a day.
0: Yeah,
1: so
0: perfect.
1: we're going to have to go on a major diet afterwards.
0: Sounds good. Today at DQ, you can give back just by coming through. Drive-through open till 1 a.m. And again, proceeds from Sundays going to Anya's Journey Foundation. You can find them online at anyasjourney.com. Bruce, thank you so much. And Bruce will be by as well, counselor for North Cowichan and a big proprietor in this charity. Bruce would love to speak to anybody about Lamb-Schaefer and, of course, what you're doing to give back. Right, Bruce?
1: Anytime. You can find me all over the internet.
0: Good stuff. And, of course, again, anyasjourney.com, a great place to give back. But Duncan DQ, today, the place to give back just by buying a sundae.
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0: FM, and again, it's the Afternoon Drive, the show that gets you home. 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
1: Good afternoon, I'm Sage Daniels. Duncan residents have two opportunities to vote in advance in this year's municipal election. Advance voting will be held October 7th and 13th from 8 a.m. to 8 p.m. at the Duncan Fire Hall on Duncan Street. Voters must bring two pieces of identification showing their identity and place of residence. One must include a signature, and photo identification is not required. Acceptable ID includes a driver's license, BC Services card, credit or debit card, utility bill, or property tax notice. Non-resident property electors must also provide proof of property ownership. BC Conservative interim leader says the party is united and ready to face the NDP in this fall's snap election. Premier David Eby called an election Tuesday, just 2 years after the last provincial election. Dorkson said he believes Eby criticized the timing of the election call just weeks before the fall session of the legislature was set to begin.
2: There were promises made by this premier to address things like DRIPA and other things in this fall session, and he's chosen not to.
1: DRIPA is legislation establishing a framework for Indigenous reconciliation in BC. Dorkson said repealing DRIPA remains the number one issue for the Conservatives. Several MLAs who briefly joined Centre BC have returned to the BC Conservative Caucus as parties prepare for an October 24th election. Peter Milobar was announced as the new leader of Centre BC last week, joining the party with seven other former Conservatives. Milobar said he and six others have returned to the Conservatives.
3: Now is not the time to let petty, personal squabbles come between us and a better BC. The future of our province is just too important. So today, we are coming back together as part of a progressive ideas and conservative values party.
1: Surrey Cloverdale MLA Eleanor Sturco says she remains with Centre BC. Other MLAs who quit the Conservatives under former leader Carolyn Finley have also rejoined the caucus. Finley resigned as leader on Sunday and has not announced any plans to run in the election. Legislation has been introduced to extend the temporary suspension of the federal fuel excise tax until the end of January. Ottawa says for Canadians, that means continuing to save more than $5 every time they fill a typical 50-liter tank of gasoline, while the full relief remains in place. After that, the regular rates will be reduced by 50% until the end of March 2027. The feds say the legislation responds to higher fuel costs caused by global instability and ongoing supply disruptions in the Middle East, which are putting pressure on energy markets around the world.
4: Thank you so much, Sage, for delivering our news to 4 p.m. Of course, you can go to mycouchandvalleynow.com if you need more local reports. Time for us to go to sports. And tomorrow, the Couch and Valley Capitals will play. They make their way across the pond yesterday and picked up a win against Chilliwack 4-2 last night. You can catch the action live tomorrow, 7 p.m. as the Caps again Coquitlam tomorrow, and on Saturday another 7 p.m. start. This time they'll play Langley. Okay, join me as we take a look at the professional sports leagues. No Jays today. They'll play tomorrow, starting off a new series against the Cincinnati Reds, and yes, they are officially eliminated from the playoffs. Also, we will see the Canucks go 6P season. They take on the Edmonton Oilers in Vancouver today, 6 p.m. for puck drop. And also the Thursday night football matchup will go 5:15 between the Falcons and the Green Bay Packers. Stay tuned with us as we're bringing you the show live from Duncan DQ, and you can give back just by grabbing a Sunday today. Stay tuned to learn how.
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4: Yeah, Discovery Honda loves to support the home team. They'll be here tomorrow, 6:30 coverage starts for the Couch and Valley Capitals as the Caps on a three-game road trip. Nicholas Arnold will be on the call, and we have them all. 7 p.m. tomorrow, 7 p.m. on Saturday, and then they make their way back here for a homestand next weekend. Okay, we continue for you the weather and traffic together. I'm on the road right now. Yeah, Trans-Canada Highway at Duncan DQ, and things moving pretty smooth. Yeah, this entire show actually brought to you by DQ, as today proceeds from Sundays going towards Anya's Journey Foundation, a great charity here in the Couchin Valley that's looking to build an all-ages accessible playground right here at Fuller Lake. Okay, come on through and see us today. It'd be great. Buy a Sunday and you'll be giving back. You know, calories don't count when they're for charity. Tomorrow, more of the same, expecting it to be a lot like today. 14 your high temp, and rain on your Friday. Saturday and Sunday looking a little bit better. Temperatures between 15 and 17. Cloudy mostly, but some sun in there. Saturday, there will be periods that are actually pretty great. When you get back to work, Monday, 16 with clouds. And right now in the Cowichan Valley, it's 14 degrees, a little bit wet. But don't worry, the hot fudge sundae will warm you up perfectly. Come on through as we're at Dunkin' DQ. And proceeds from sundaes all day long going towards Anya's Journey Foundation.
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0: It's back to school and the kids go wild. 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

0: take a right off the Trans-Canada Highway. We're at Dunkin' DQ, live on location today for the entire 4 hours of the afternoon drive. Proceeds from Sundays going back this afternoon to support Anya's Journey, a foundation here in the Couchin Valley that is very near and dear to our heart here at Sun FM. Also the benefactors of Couchin Burger Love. A mission for Councillor Bruce Finley, giving back to build a beautiful new playground in the Couchin Valley. And joining me now, owner of Dunkin' DQ, Travis. You always seem to be involved in these community initiatives. And I'm back here again for another live radio bit. Giving back today, net proceeds from Sundays for Anya.
1: Yeah, all day today. We close at 1 o'clock. And I wouldn't say that I'm everywhere, but this one is especially close to home. So I got to know Bruce and his family and Anya, and I found out that her favorite treats is Sunday. So how do you have a Dairy Queen and not support such a good guy in the community, and also just like so many people that would benefit from this park that we hopefully can get built in Fuller Park?
0: Yeah, totally. And of course, not the greatest day for ice cream, but Sundays, they've got a warm element to keep you a little cozy here. So come on by. Anya's favorite is a hot fudge sundae, no nuts. That's yours too, Travis?
1: Yeah. Well, I'm going to add the peanuts in there.
0: Yeah, the peanuts are so good. I did a caramel sundae with the peanuts, and I still have caramel in my mustache. I'm not mad about it.
1: Cool. There you go. It's just a little dessert from your dessert.
0: Yeah, dessert but, yeah, for dessert.
1: come by anytime. Yeah, like I said, we've seen Councillor Manhass here. You know, he's everywhere doing all the good things all the time, supporting charities. So, you know, I'd like to see a couple more counselors or, you know, people running just to get down here and get a Sunday. It's for a good cause. It's for your community. And it's something that will benefit the entire community and the most vulnerable in that situation.
0: Yeah, perfect. A call to action for everyone in the Couchin Valley. All net proceeds from Sunday is going towards Anya's Journey Foundation and a new local playground here. Travis, it is time for our Pull the Traeger segment, and today we're playing a Sunday song. So Sunday Best is next here. This is the best place to get a Sunday. It's Dunkin' DQ, so come on through. Today, calories don't count because it's for charity, right, Travis?
1: According to Jay Hatton.
0: We'll co-opt his segment there. Here is Sunday Best. Yes, it's on Sun FM. Let us know what you think and come on through today. Dunkin' DQ giving back to Anya's Journey.
2: Here's my eyesight.

0: surfaces. Sunday Best is here on Sun FM. Yes, that's our Pull the Traeger segment for our friends at Fire and Fermentation. And today for Anya's Journey Foundation. We're at Dunkin' DQ, the entire afternoon show brought to you for a great cause, giving back to Anya's Journey and potentially building a new playground here in the Couchin Valley. Fire and Fermentation dedicating that one because Sundays all day long today giving back. So come on through DQ. Let me know what you think too. 250-746-4897. A thumbs up, thumbs down if you love that sound. And again, for Fire and Fermentation, our friends off Chester Road. And we should let you know, their third anniversary coming in their new location. Saturday, from 12 to late, a special celebration. Of course, in conjunction with our friends at Deadhead, too. They're celebrating turning 2, so you should go through. From noon to late, it's going to be great for Fire and Fermentation. This is Pull the Traeger. Let us know what you thought.
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4: Yeah, we're at Dunkin' DQ. 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Thank you to Callum of Classic Deck Design out of Ladysmith, as well as Kimberly from Lee's Chicken. 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
6: At White Spot, we understand that quality time with family is getting harder to come by. Sure, we spend time together, but we're not always connecting. 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More activities, more devices, more everything. So when you find a place with less of that and more of what you love, feel-good food, friendly faces, you spot the difference. Yeah, quality family time isn't always easy to come by, but it is at White Spot, where BC goes for that family feeling.
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17: 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It seems like things are cleared up now. Appreciate you getting into the text in line and keeping us in the loop. Of course, you can go to mycouchandvalleynow.com if you need more local stories, or stick with us as the news at 5 is just around the corner. 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